0: sport, the possibility of a second NRL team on this side of the Tasman appears to be back on the table. The Daily Telegraph reports competition officials are exploring the potential of fast-tracking a 20th licence for the 2029 season, in line with a new broadcast deal. A battle for that licence looks to be between a South Island-based franchise and a fifth Queensland team in Brisbane's West. Victor Wembanyama is known as the alien, but the Spurs star feels his team must be grounded ahead of liftoff against the Knicks in the NBA Finals today. Despite his passionate post-match scenes after beating Oklahoma City, Wembanyama insists there he isn't here for just a Western Conference title.
1: We still need to really come back down to earth and realise that we haven't done the hardest yet. The job isn't done at all.
0: And seven of New Zealand's best judokas have been confirmed to throw down at this year's Commonwealth Games in Glasgow. That's sport. I'm Malcolm Jordan.
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Won Christy $500 this morning on the Coast Feel Good Breakfast with Tony, Jason, Sam. It could be you tomorrow if you vote for the Coast Feel Good 500, that is. 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

Coast, home of your feel-good 80s with Lorna on your feel-good workday. Thanks to Viking Cruises. Now, they've just added a new itinerary and it sounds amazing. I've never been to Japan, but this one sounds like a doozy. The Japan Discovery Cruise. 15 days going to two countries, including 9 different tours as well on a round trip from Tokyo. How good. Check out that and all the other wonderful itineraries at viking.com. And don't forget, until the end of this month, their savings event is on. You could save up to 35% on selected river, ocean and expedition voyages. Bruno Mars and Just a Ticket's Coast.

This is Coast Feel Good 80s with Lorna Riley on your Feel Good Workday. Well, it was a game to forget yesterday for the All Whites against Haiti. They went down 4-0, but there was one bright spot. Defender Tim Payne got to meet El Scarzo. He's the Argentinian content creator and influencer who

0: encouraged people to get behind him as the least known player at this year's FIFA World Cup to the tune of 4.8 million new Instagram followers and counting. In a story that has warmed hearts all around the globe, El Scarzo travelled to watch the game yesterday and afterwards met Mr. Payne.
1: Lovely to meet you.
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1: Very great, man. Thank you for everything.
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1: Sí. Hey, appreciate you, bro.
2: You.
1: And we'll see each other again soon, sure.
0: 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The Pet Shop Boys next. It's Case.
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0: Coast, home of your feel-good 80s as we near one on your feel-good work day with Lorna. Now, hopping on a bike might be good for more than just your physical health. They've done a mega study. This is where they've taken 87 different studies from 19 countries, and they found that cycling is linked to better moods, fewer symptoms of depression, sharper thinking skills, and stronger social connections. If you haven't ridden a bike in a while, now might be the time to start. There are even adult bike skill courses held around the country, so look those up. More Feel Good 80s coming after one, kicking off with a doozy from Men at Work, Talking Heads and Eric Carmen on Coast.
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8: In this update, the Trade Minister says the US has simply found another reason to impose tariffs, with Donald Trump announcing 12.5% levies for a number of countries. He claims we're not doing enough to prevent forced labour. Meanwhile, the US president's downplayed a deadly Iranian attack on Kuwait after the US bombed Iranian sites. Trump also says negotiations are going well. The SPCA says fewer people are adopting pets, possibly linked to the rising cost of living, and more are taking advantage of free vaccination events. Major delays for Wellington motorists, with State Highway 1 closed northbound near the Johnsonville off-ramp, where a ute towing a caravan has rolled. An endangered kea shot in Tasman's Golden Bay has been euthanised. A young kea was also found shot in the same region last year. That's news.
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8: In sport, the prospect of an NRL team based in the South Island has been reignited, with reports the NRL's keen to explore fast-tracking a 20th licence for the 2029 season in line with a new broadcast deal. The Cook Islands have pulled off a coup, enlisting former Kangaroo Valentine Holmes for this year's Rugby League World Cup. An exciting schedule of events, family stability in Wellington and enjoying playing for the Hurricanes have been the key reasons for All Blacks Tyrell Lomax to re-sign with New Zealand Rugby for another 3 years.
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8: That is sport.
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It's Kai's time of your Feel Good 80s on your Feel Good Work Day with Lorna. Today is officially Old Maid's Day. Talk about outdated. This started in 1948 for unmarried women over the age of 35. These days, 35 is sometimes when a woman starts thinking about having children. Crikey, Cheryl Crow coming up on Kai's.

up for an award up against Grant Kitayama, actually. Lovely to see two coasties in there. And Honey Street, also a finalist for We Need to Talk. Now, if you haven't listened to her podcast yet, do it today in honour of Tony's nomination. 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Supertramp next on Coast.

It's your Feel Good 80s Coast with Lorna on your Feel Good Thursday afternoon. It's coming. That 3 o'clock slump. Yep. The energy crash that so many of us experience can be avoided, according to the best-selling author and host of the health podcast, Feel Better, Live More, Dr. Rangan Chatterjee. He says this mid-afternoon slump could signal

0: unstable glucose levels. So meals low in protein and fibre, they're going to worsen that fatigue and brain fog. So instead of relying on caffeine or sugary snacks like chocolate, I feel very seen here, he suggests eating protein-rich foods like eggs, fish or meat, followed by a 10 to 20-minute walk to help steady your blood sugar. Those things sound a little difficult if you're at work, so you can also drink a glass of water and have a handful of nuts mid-afternoon. That will also support steadier energy. Seems weird to eat at three, doesn't it? It's either a sequel to lunch or a prequel to dinner. Now, one of Coast's biggest fans and certainly the biggest Tina Turner fan in the land, Lisa, is celebrating her birthday today, so I'm going to play some Tina for you before two on Coast.
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2: 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It's Tony, Jason, Sam from your Feel Good Breakfast tomorrow morning after 7. 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

0: Almost two. This is Coast, home of your feel-good 80s with Lorna Riley on your feel-good workday. Someone in Ashburton woke up today $28.2 million richer. How much would that buy you in Ashburton? Well, quite a lot, actually. You could buy multiple homes, hand everyone in the district hundreds of dollars, and still have millions left in the bank. So if you bought a ticket in Ashburton for last night's draw, best you check that pronto. More feel-good 80s coming after two from Dragon, Amy Grant, and you too on Coast.
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11: In this update, the government deficit is $3.2 billion smaller than forecast, with interim financial statements showing a $6 billion deficit. Net core crown debt was $1.6 billion under predictions, but at 42.8% of GDP. The Trade Minister says although proposals of more US tariffs isn't good news, it's no surprise, and at 12.5% could have been higher. A security guard's been accused of punching a man until he lost consciousness outside a bar on Auckland's Karangahape Road early this morning. Pouring more than $3 million into two former landfills in Aoraki, Mount Cook, has helped remove thousands of cubic metres of waste. During flooding in 2022, waste spilled into Hooker River and Lake Pukaki. Our foreign minister has instructed MFAT officials to pass on his concerns after China sanctioned four Kiwi MPs who travelled to Taiwan.
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11: In sport, mainland hopes for an NRL team based in Christchurch have been reignited. Reports out of Australia have NRL officials investigating whether they can fast-track a 20th team for 2029 to coincide with the launch of a new broadcast deal. A mainland option is joint favourite to earn the expansion spot. Confidence Wellingtonians will opt for ODI cricket over the election this November. Henry Stadium will host the second Black Caps India 50-over contest, starting at 3 o'clock on election day. Cricket Wellington CEO Todd Bryant is optimistic. Cricket fans will vote early.
13: Hopefully people have done all their voting before then and they'll be following on their phones while watching the Black Caps put on a really good performance at Henry Stadium rather than following the election on their TVs at home, but time will tell.
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It's

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Lorna Riley with you on your Feel Good Workday. 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A gorgeous song from the Goo Goo Dolls next on Coast.

0: Coast, home of your Feel Good 80s. Lorna Riley on your Feel Good Thursday afternoon, and a very special day for two very special people, my mum and dad. Dad, a happy anniversary, 66 years.
1: Yeah, 66 years. I said to Mum last night when we were discussing the day, do you think anybody in the family will remember? And she said no. And then she said, if anybody remembers, it will be Lorna.
0: Well, here I am. What do you reckon the secret to 66 years of marriage is?
1: Mum and I have had our ups and downs, and I make no secret of the fact, after 10 years, we had a bit of a crash. We weren't banking on having a fourth child. We were both stretched in our respective fields, I think. Mm. But if you can stay the course, it gets better. And looking back over my life, and I've thought about this quite often, there's nobody else I've ever met that I would have wanted

0: to marry. It'd be hard to describe why it's so good now, but we've had each other's company for so long, we feel comfortable with each other.
1: Now, I know Mum's having a wee nap, so please wish her a very happy anniversary from me and the family as well.
0: She'll be very pleased that you phoned, darling.
1: Happy anniversary, Mum and Dad. Prince is next on Coast.
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3: Hi, it's Tony, Jason, Sam from your Feel Good Breakfast. 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
3: 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And this is Coast.

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0: It's almost three here on Coastra, home of Feel Good 80s with Lorna. John Dunstan is along for Grant Kadiama in just a few minutes, kicking off your Feel Good drive home with an Elton John song that everyone sees as a statement of Elton's resilience. In actual fact, Bernie Taupin wrote it as a kind of kiss-off to an old girlfriend, but he says he doesn't mind that everyone thinks it's about Elton. John's also got the Hooters and Patrick Swayze, plus a brilliant new book for you to win as well. Take care. I'll catch you back from 10 tomorrow.
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12: In this update, the SIS is warning China's military is targeting people working in government, military and national security roles and trawling networking and job sites for intelligence. The Commerce Commission's open consultation on capping interchange fees for commercial MasterCard and Visa credit cards. The Prime Minister says rising costs troubling small businesses is a global problem. New data on rising liquidations shows an almost 50% spike for hospitality in the past year. Interim government financial statements show a $6 billion deficit, $3.2 billion lower than forecast. Core Crown expenses rose 3.4% and superannuation payments.

0: for front rower Gus Brown ahead of his Crusaders debut in Saturday's Super Rugby qualifying final against the Blues at a sold-out 1NZ Stadium. The 22-year-old has been named on the bench after injuries to props Fletcher Newell and Seb Calder. Brown's backing his preparation.
1: Pressure makes diamonds, and getting out there in front of the home crowd's an awesome opportunity, so looking forward to it.
0: Seven of New Zealand's best judokas have been confirmed to throw down at this year's Commonwealth Games in Glasgow. The group is headlined by three medalists returning from the Birmingham 2022 Games: Cody Andrews, Sydney Andrews and Moira de Villiers. That is sport. I'm Raylene Ramsey.
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John here for Grant. That is Patrick Swayze and Stacey Weidelitz. You don't hear much about her, but she's the other person singing that song. 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

0: Feel Good Thursday, guys. John here for Grant, who is back with us next week. Also on the way, the shortest day of the year. It is this month. It's June 21st. So on Sunday, it'll be 2 weeks away. It is the winter solstice. Many people say winter actually begins on that day, June 21st. And it is the furthest away from the sun that we will be all year. You've got to say, the nights are definitely getting longer and the days shorter. 2 weeks, the days start to get longer. We can start thinking about summer. It'll be just around the corner.
1: I am much more inclined now than I was when I made Close Encounters to really believe that we're not the only intelligent civilization in the universe.
0: Thank you so much for texting through. And lots of people have. Let's send somebody along to that brand new Steven Spielberg movie. Dialing up for a winner right now.
2: Hello,
0: Hannah. It is John here from Coast. Do you reckon it's time you had a night out at the movies?
2: Oh, for sure.
0: What was the last time you saw a really good movie?
2: Oh, my gosh. I haven't been to the cinema for years.
0: Well, it's time you went. We're sending you off to see the new Steven Spielberg movie. It's called Disclosure Day. And I've got your tickets on my hot little hand. Hope you enjoy that show.
2: Oh, thank you so much.
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Feel Good Drive Home Thursday Coast. Man, it'll be the weekend before you know it. Grant's back next week. Michael Jackson is the man in the mirror. A little after four, we'll hear from Steve Perry with a Sherry song and a beaut from Bruno Mars also in the next 30 minutes. Additionally, your chance to win. Well, I haven't read the book, but the title sounds very cool. The Secret Lives of Murderers' Wives, the new one from Elizabeth Arnott. Who better to catch a serial killer than the serial killer's wives? That's always been my theory.

0: 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Tell you how soon on Coast.
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1: In this update, the SIS is warning people in critical jobs to be aware of unsolicited offers or approaches online. It's advised China's military is targeting workers in government, military and national security roles via networking and job sites. The US House of Representatives has voted to stop President Donald Trump taking more military action in Iran after four Republicans swapped sides. It still needs Senate approval, but is unlikely to fully curb the military. The Commerce Commission's opened consultation on capping interchange fees for commercial MasterCard and Visa credit cards. The government's Māori Climate Adaptation Platform has given out more funding to a total of more than $10 million, but this year's budget hints it'll wind up next July. And the South Island's first rural health training hub will soon open on the West Coast, hoping to give Kiwis care closer to home.
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1: In sport, the New York Knicks have upset the Spurs on their home court in San Antonio to take a 1-0 lead in the NBA basketball finals on ESPN.
3: It's now 12 consecutive wins for the Knicks. Their seventh consecutive road game. And one of the great playoff runs in NBA history is still alive. What a winning streak.
1: Dame Lydia Ko heads into the US Open tonight. Thrilled LPGA women are playing for the first time at the famous Riviera course in California. She hopes other courses, predominantly used by men, will also host women's tournaments. And All Blacks winger Leroy Carter has been ruled out of the Chiefs Super Rugby qualifying final against the Reds in Hamilton this Saturday. I'm Raylene Ramsey.
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I have a copy of The Secret Lives of Murderers' Wives for you to win. 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Murderer, your name, 2699. We'll find our winner in the next 15 minutes. This is Talk Talk.

Feel Good Drive Home Thursday on Coast. Tony, Jason, Sam back for our Friday morning. $700 if you can beat the chaser. That'd come in handy for the weekend for sure. And another $500 winner, somebody who has voted for their three favourite Feel Good songs with a Feel Good 500. That's with Tony, Jason, Sam, bright and early tomorrow morning on Coast.

0: Feel Good Drive Home Thursday. I think the end of that song sounds like the beginning of a Christmas song. It's Bruno Mars. Coast with Bruce Springsteen next. The first single released from his 1984 album, Born in the USA. Dancing in the Dark, there went on to be another six singles from that album. And in fact, the album was released on this very day 42 years ago. It sold something like 30 million copies. Heading away for the weekend, I'm afraid in the west of the country it's looking a bit grim. You might want to check the Met Service weather forecast because there are some rain warnings and some wind warnings out for the weekend already. Oh, thanks to everybody who texts through Secret Lives of Murderers' Wives, Elizabeth Arnott's new book. I do have a winner, Mark. Well done. Your copy is coming out and I do have one more to give away tomorrow.
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Feel Good Drive Home Thursday Coast. John Dunstan here. Thank heavens for short working weeks. Where would we be without them? It's almost the weekend, for goodness sake. Dave Dobbin is on the way with a slice of heaven just after five. John Farnham is coming right up. Boss Skaggs does the Lido Shuffle. Bit of a sing-along. Toto coming up too with Africa in just

0: a couple of minutes' time on Coast.
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18: In this update, a warning: people working for the government, national security and the military with access to sensitive information risk being attacked online by Chinese agents. The SIS is working with our Five Eyes partners to highlight an increasing trend of incursions through networking and job sites. Labor's echoing a report suggesting the government shouldn't rush into building

0: is coming and reduces the risk of impersonation scams. That's news.
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0: In sport, Dame Lydia Ko heads into the US Open tonight. Thrilled LPGA golfers are playing for the first time at the famous Riviera Country Club in California. The course for the LA Olympics in 2028 has been the exclusive domain of men for major events.
2: Awesome that the boundaries have really been broken in that sense, and I hope that there are more courses down the line that, you know, we get to go play that typically men have.
0: The New York Knicks have struck first in the NBA basketball finals, beating the Spurs 105-95 in Game 1 in San Antonio. The Knicks have now won 12 consecutive playoff games, just the seventh team to have such a streak in NBA history. I'm Raylene Ramsey.
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Feel Good Drive Home Thursday. Coast on the way to the weekend. John Dunstan for Grant, who's back with us next week. This is the Human League. It's on the way, the actual countdown, the Feel Good 500 countdown. All we need is for you to vote, really. Text VOTE 2699 to get underway. Be in the draw for the $500. Tony, Jason, Sam will be giving away tomorrow morning.

Feel Good Thursday Coast, John Dunstan here. Bit of historical information for you. The world's first shopping cart appeared at the Humpty Dumpty supermarket in Oklahoma this day, the 4th of July in 1937. The invention of the owner, Sylvan Goldman. Estimated there are tens of millions of shopping carts existent around the world. There's probably a half a dozen abandoned down your street right now.

0: Feel Good Thursday, Weekend Bound Coast. John Dunstan with Tina Turner's Simply the Best on the way. Boy, oh boy, that was a lot of money. $28.2 million somebody has taken away in Ashburton. They didn't have to split first prize and Powerball with anybody. They took it all the way. $28.2 million. I don't know about you, but I would definitely want to keep that a bit of a secret, especially from my kids. But how do you do that? I mean, if you've got that much money in the bank, you're going to be the one that can always afford to fill up the car with gas every time. And there might be a few little extras on the shopping trolley as well. It's going to be difficult. A secret like that, that's going to be a difficult one to keep. Mind you, Lotto goes back to its normal. What will it be, $4 million on Saturday? That'd kind of do me anyway.
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2: Hello, you. It's Tony, Jason, Sam from your Feel Good Breakfast tomorrow morning after 7. How many are too many houseplants? We'll weed out the answer tomorrow.
3: We have someone at our work that is basically, what do you call, a botanist.
4: 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Like, to be honest, it's a big job to water three plants.
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2: 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And this is Coast.

0: mentioned it.
1: So that's after 7 tomorrow, thanks to Bargain Chemist, saving New Zealanders every day. And this is Coast.
2: Jen didn't think she needed a DVS system.
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Feel Good 80s playing all through your Thursday evening. Coast, John here for Grant. Grant is back with us next week. Rick Springfield next with Jesse's Girl. Elton's Club at the End of the Street. Classic Phil Collins in the air tonight is on the way in the next 15 minutes.

0: Got to mention this. I'm not saying this is an event that changed New Zealand history, but it is a significant event in New Zealand history, and it actually happened 50 years ago this weekend. More about that coming up.
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2: In this update, a nasty surprise for the US president as the House of Representatives votes to stop him ordering more strikes on Iran. Four Republicans bolstered Democrats for a final tally of 215 to 208. It still needs Senate approval, but is unlikely to fully stop military action. Queries from retailers as the Commerce Commission mulls capping commercial MasterCard and Visa credit card interchange fees. Businesses are charged for all non-FPOS card transactions. The change would save retailers about $40 million a year. Infrastructure leaders say we can't pause on builds. Economist Shamabil Yaqub has released a report finding pauses, cancellations and delays to projects have cost us almost

0: she won't play. The 29-year-old heads into the US Open in California tonight, tackling the same Riviera Country Club course that'll be used for the Olympics. Coe's been asked if playing on the Riviera course for the first time might persuade her to revoke her decision to give LA a miss.
1: I do take pride in competing for New Zealand at the Olympics, and I really hope that I can be a part of it somehow in some shape or form, but no. Three Olympics and that stress was enough.
0: And the Southern Steel have suffered a major blow heading into the business end of Netball's ANZ Premiership. Kimi Orapoi sidelined due to a calf injury.
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0: Feel Good Thursday Night, Coast, John Dunstan. I know there are people working at this time of the day, kind of one of them myself, but I should have mentioned this a little earlier. The Too Good To Go work shout to win a $75 Too Good To Go voucher. 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I'll find our winner tomorrow. Linda Ronstadt, Aaron Neville now on Coast.
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1: 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And this is Coast.
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0: Feel Good 80s for your Thursday night. JT joins us on Coast after 7 with Bonnie Tyler. Total Eclipse of the Heart. John Farnham's Age of Reason, real anthem of a song. And a classic from Billy Joel, Uptown Girl, kicks us off just after 7 with JT. Don't forget, you can do it anytime tonight, potentially tomorrow morning as well. Text VOTE 2699. Tell us your three favourite feel-good songs of all time. 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And be in the draw with Tony, Jason, Sam for the $500 giveaway Friday morning on the Feel Good Breakfast.
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11: In this update, a nasty surprise for the US president as the House of Representatives votes to stop him ordering more strikes on Iran. Four Republicans bolstered Democrats for a final tally of 215 to 208. It still needs Senate approval, but is unlikely to fully stop military action. Queries from retailers as the Commerce Commission mulls capping commercial MasterCard and Visa credit card interchange fees. Businesses are charged for all non-FPOS card transactions. The change would save retailers about $40 million a year. Infrastructure leaders say we can't pause on builds. Economist Shamabil Yaqub has released a report finding pauses, cancellations and delays to projects have cost us almost $12 billion this millennium. And the Salvation Army says lack of government funding could force some food banks to shut. That's news.
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13: Sport. Dame Lydia Ko is on the cusp of history heading into golf's US Open in California. A top three finish at the Riviera Country Club would catapult the Kiwi.

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face.

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This is Coast with JT. Kia ora, good evening and welcome along to the Feel Good Night Show. Hopefully your Thursday is going very well. We are so close to the weekend now. Extreme coming up with a big number one song from them. But now it's Johnny Farnham, Age of Reason on Coast.

It's your Feel Good 80s. This is Coast with JT. Now, tomorrow morning on the Feel Good Breakfast with Tony, Jace and Sam, we'll play the Chasers once again. And by the way, today, Jace won with a 4 out of 5. That jackpot tomorrow now moves to $700. Oh, yes, you'd love to win that. Take them on tomorrow, 20 to 8, here on Coast.

It's your feel-good 80s, and this is Coast with JT. We've got the Beach Boys coming up next. Now, it's been a long time since a good romantic comedy came out, and there is one for you coming out on Friday. Brett Goldstein, who plays

0: and Roy Kent and Ted Lasso. He wrote this rom-com starring himself, and it's called Office Romance. And hilariously, he wrote it with Jennifer Lopez in mind as the love interest. And incredibly, she said, yes, let's make it. And if you're wondering if they've got any chemistry, here's what Jennifer had to say on a recent TV appearance.
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0: These are your feel-good 80s, and it's Coast with JT. Coming up after 8, music from the Dire Straits, Paul Young. We've got Nelly Furtado in there as well, but right now this is what you need. Tonight's quote is this one, and this one got me. Hopefully it does for you as well. Forgive yourself for not knowing earlier what only time could teach. That's your quote. Just let that one sink in for a little bit. Like, how many times you've thought about a past mistake and then wondered how you could have ever done that? Well, hindsight's 20/20. Like, you wouldn't make that mistake now, but that's what time has taught you. So take that with you into your Friday and forgive yourself. It's time to move on. That's what you need to hear on Coast.
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3: In this update, a historic poll result for the Opportunity Party, which has passed 5% for the first time. The Roy Morgan poll gives Opportunity a 2-point rise to 6%. The election's the party's fourth tilt at Parliament. It came closest in 2017, scoring 2.4% of the party vote. Kwilei Wong says crossing the threshold means a vote for them counts, so this is a confidence booster.
4: Lots of people actually love our policies and our values and what we stand for, but they're worried about wasting their vote.
3: The Salvation Army says a lack of government funding could force some food banks to shut. Under Budget 2026, $8 million annual baseline funding will pay for food distribution and another $7 million for the food banks. Salvation Army Food Security Manager Sonia Cameron says that mightn't be enough to let smaller banks survive. She says this isn't great timing.
5: Demand at Salvation Army is 50% higher than it was pre-COVID-19.
3: Belief the government needs a backup plan as it embraces artificial intelligence. A new report by the Maxim Institute recommends safeguards to ensure public servants continue exercising judgment when using AI. It comes as the government moves to cut almost 9,000 public sector jobs. Researcher Thomas Scrimgeour says AI is rapidly evolving, so the government needs a clear exit strategy.
6: The risk is that a government gets an AI tool that is very useful and it is good, but then we lose faith in the company. And the government can never allow itself to become dependent on a single provider. We need to be able to pick up our ball and go home.
3: And confidence in the country's wool sector as prices reach a 15-year high. Prices at a recent auction came in at about $6.80 a kilo, some premium time.

0: The Lord's Showdown is England's first in the Red Bull format since their dismal 4-1 Ashes loss to Australia 5 months ago. Stokes and coach Brendan McCullum were retained despite a disparaging review of the Aussie series, and Stokes says he's now focused on actions, not words.
1: There's been a lot been said over a long period of time now, but what I say doesn't really matter. What does matter is what happens at the end of the game this week and the end of the series if we win or lose. So, yeah, you'll be seeing an England team going out there still desperate to win.
0: First ball tonight is set for 10 o'clock. That's sport. I'm Nina Burton.
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We are streaming live on there now. Queen is coming up next with a gem, but right now, Peter Gabriel, Sledgehammer on Coast.

your Feel Good 80s. This is Coast with JT. Tomorrow morning on the Feel Good Breakfast with Tony, Jason, Sam. Houseplants are great. We all love a houseplant every now and then. But look, how many is too many? Because we think we've got a colleague here who just may have overdone it. We want to get your thoughts on this tomorrow morning. We'll do this at 7:10. But right now, the Bengals on Coast.

0: your feel-good 80s, and it's Coast with JT. Madonna's coming up next. My six-year-old daughter's favourite TV show is Bluey, and like a lot of kids, that's her favourite, which means in turn that I've seen a lot of Bluey, and they say it's a kid's show, but I kind of look at it like a parenting guide sometimes. I've played with my daughter a lot of the games that Bluey's dad Bandit plays with his girls, but apparently there's a backlash. Some dads resent Bandit because he does play with the kids so much, and he jokes around with them, and Dave McCormick, who's the voice of Bandit in the show, he understands the resentment.
1: Absolutely. Well, that's what I say. Like, he's only going to do it for 7 minutes.
2: Yeah, I mean,
1: and he's scripted and he's animated. That's an easy the best.
0: You can't resent Bandit. Do the things he does. Play piano on your kid's back. Be an octopus. Be silly. Have some fun with it. That's what it's all about.
3: Hello, you. It's Tony, Jason, Sam from your Feel Good Breakfast tomorrow morning after 7. How many are too many houseplants? We'll weed out the answer tomorrow.
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0: These are your feel-good 80s, and it's Coast with JT. Coming up after 9, music from Kenny Loggins, Edie Brickell, and we'll hear from Supertramp as well. My goodness, how about the lotto last night? I don't know if you heard about this, but the first division prize of $1 million, that got split 5 ways. So everybody wins $200,000, which is lovely. However, I have buried the lead there because, of course, it was worth $28 million last night, and that is gone. As someone in Ashburton, they sold that ticket at the Four Square Netherby in Ashburton. Someone just became $28.2 million richer. That is epic. And congratulations to them. That's just awesome. And so the money goes back to $4 million on Saturday. Ooh, $4 million. Still $4 million.
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6: In this update, two youths have been arrested and charged following a spate of vehicle-related crime in rural Southland. Police received a number of reports about vehicles allegedly being broken into in Winton last Friday. They say one vehicle was allegedly stolen before being lit on fire near Ōrete River Bridge. Police used CCTV footage provided by members of the public to help make the arrests. The mayors of Hutt City and Porirua agree it's time to have a serious conversation about merging the region's councils. Wellington's Andrew Little gave his tentative support to amalgamation in a speech to regional leaders yesterday. Councils have until August to submit their proposals or risk the government forcing them to act. Porirua Mayor Anita Baker hopes Wellingtonians understand the tough situations councils are in.
7: People don't like change, but actually it's going to be done to us, so let's do it to ourselves, take up that mantle and get it done.
6: The Prime Minister says they're trying to make New Zealand business-friendly. Centrix data shows liquidations continue to rise. Hospitality shutdowns rose almost 50% in the past year, with a string of businesses going bust in Auckland and Wellington. Chris Luxon says as the fuel crisis pushes up input costs, the government's trying not to add to that inflation.
8: We as a government are making sure we're not making things worse as we did, as the Labor government did, frankly, through the COVID experience.
6: Concerns AI used in the public sector may not be politically neutral. A new Maxim Institute report is calling for safeguards to ensure public servants exercise judgment using artificial intelligence. The government signalled it'll cut almost 9,000 jobs in the sector. Researcher Thomas Scrimger says outsourcing too many decisions to AI risks becoming political.
9: There are kind of constitutional and political limits that we need to keep in mind because they are important. We can't just see efficiency and do everything that an AI suggests we do.
6: That's news.
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0: test starting at Lord's in an hour. It's the hosts' first test since their poor showing in the Ashes series against Australia down under. Watling warns England will be much improved.
1: I always respect. They've played with the Duke ball a lot. I'm certainly not saying they'll be pushovers at all. I think they'll be very strong in their conditions and they'll certainly have a point to prove.
0: That's sport. I'm Nina Burton.
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It's your Feel Good 80s, and this is Coast with JT. Now, Friday is happening tomorrow, of course, and tomorrow morning on the Feel Good Breakfast with Tony, Jason, Sam. You know, you might want to relax with a really good movie over the weekend. Well, Jace has got the perfect suggestion for you. You'll find out what that is tomorrow morning at 8:10. Right now, Maxi Priest on Coast.

0: Gets you feel good 80s, and this is Coast with JT. Prince is coming up next. By the way, Uber have released their annual list of things that people have left behind in the car. And oh my goodness, you do wonder what goes on in people's lives sometimes, because it's so much more than just wallets, purses and mobile phones. We're talking breast milk, human hair, dentures with only two teeth. Would you like more? Sure. Hospital discharge papers, an oxygen tank, a mannequin, two trees, a child's prosthetic eye, brand new mini fridge, a live fish, a welding helmet, pelvis implants, a sleep apnea machine, and a rhinestoned picture of Jesus. So the next time you take an Uber, just, you know, take a look around at your surroundings as you exit the vehicle so that you don't leave your mannequin behind.
1: Hi, it's Tony, Jason, Sam from your Feel Good Breakfast. 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

0: hating on the popular kid here, but you don't need to be one, apparently.
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2: 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And that's after 8 tomorrow, thanks to Bargain Chemist. 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
2: Superstar violinist Gil Shaham joins the Auckland Philharmonia in his first and only New Zealand performance for a very special Saturday night concert playing Beethoven's beloved violin concerto. 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

These are your feel-good 80s, and it's Coast with JT. Coming up after 10, music from the Dexys, Midnight Runners, Pet Shop Boys. We'll hear from Duffy as well. Super Rugby playoff time. It is here this weekend. It starts tomorrow night with a big game, Hurricanes versus the Brumbies. Hurricanes, of course, rested a few players last week. That was not good for them. They got absolutely pasted by the Crusaders. And so Hurricanes-Brumbies, that's at 7:05. And then on Saturday at 4:35, an early game, 4:35, Crusaders and the Blues. The old foes, they meet once again in the playoffs. Let's see how that one goes. And then Chiefs versus the Reds, that's at 7:05, and all three games should be absolutely crackers because it's playoff time and you never know what happens there. So bring on the Super Rugby Pacific playoffs.

0: And you never know what happens there. So bring on the Super Rugby Pacific playoffs.
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6: 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I've learned about the cosmos from an astrophysicist. 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
8: In this update, a historic poll result for the Opportunity Party, which has passed 5% for the first time. The Roy Morgan poll gives Opportunity a 2-point rise to 6%. This election's the party's fourth tilt at Parliament. It came closest in 2017, scoring 2.4% of the party vote. Kwile Wong says crossing the threshold means a vote for them counts, so this is a confidence booster.
9: Lots of people actually love our policies and our values and what we stand for, but they're worried about wasting their vote.
8: The Salvation Army says a lack of government funding could force some food banks to shut. Under Budget 2026, $8 million annual baseline funding will pay for food distribution and another $7 million for the food banks. Salvation Army Food Security Manager Sonia Cameron says that mightn't be enough to let smaller banks survive. She says this isn't great timing.
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0: higher than it was pre-COVID-19.
1: Belief the government needs a backup plan as it embraces artificial intelligence. A new report by the Maxim Institute recommends safeguards to ensure public servants continue exercising judgment when using AI. It comes as the government moves to cut almost 9,000 public sector jobs. Researcher Thomas Scrimgeour says AI is rapidly evolving, so the government needs a clear exit strategy.
2: The risk is that a government gets an AI tool that is very useful and it

0: 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Love where you live.
1: And sport. England captain Ben Stokes has dampened down disappointment at not being able to field the fearsome Jofra Archer for the first cricket test against New Zealand. The speed merchant isn't available because the series is hot on the heels of the Indian Premier League, where Archer's Royals made the playoffs. Stokes understands fans' frustrations, but says the modern game dictates a flexible approach.
2: There is a situation where it could get messy and players like Jofra might not play for England again if you handle it a different way, and that's not good for anyone. Joff has shown that he is committed and loves playing for England. Just because he's not available for this first test match does not change that.
1: Black Caps captain Tom Latham has won the toss and will bowl first. That's sport. I'm Nina Burton.
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The Doobie Brothers are coming up next. This is Belinda Carlisle on Coast.

That's your Feel Good 80s. This is Coast with JT. Big show tomorrow morning on the Feel Good Breakfast with Tony, Jason, Sam. Of course, someone is going to win $500 because they voted for the Feel Good 500. If you haven't done it yet, still time to get in that draw for tomorrow morning. Coastonline.co.nz, the place to vote. Also, with the Super Rugby playoffs happening this weekend, the guys will be having a chat to Sky Sports commentator Jeff McTainch. He'll give you the lowdown on what's happening this weekend. He'll tell you who's going to win what, I reckon. He'll know. I think we probably all do, but still. Anyway, here's Stevie Wonder. It's Master Blaster on Coast.

0: It's your Feel Good 80s, and this is Coast with JT. We got Phil Collins coming up next. Have you voted yet for the 2026 version of the Feel Good 500 Countdown? Did you know that just by voting at coastonline.co.nz for your favourite three songs that make you sing out loud, you could win $500 each day, just like Christy did this morning.
1: Christy, you have chosen your Feel Good 500 songs. 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
2: Oh, look, my top with Manic Monday, just because I need it on the drive to work.
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1: This is such a good song. I find this really feel good myself, too. 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Actually, how about we pay you right now? 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
3: 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It's Tony, Jason, Sam from your Feel Good Breakfast tomorrow morning after 7. How many are too many houseplants? We'll weed out the answer tomorrow.
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0: These are your feel-good 80s, and it's Coast with JT. Coming up after 11, music from Crowded House, Culture Club. We've got Michael Jackson there for you as well. But right now, this is what you need. And here is tonight's quote. This one, by the way, absolutely got me, and hopefully it does for you as well. Forgive yourself for not knowing earlier what only time could teach. How good's that quote? Let that sink in for a bit. Like, how many times have you, like, thought about a past mistake you made and wondered, how the hell did I ever make that one? Well, hindsight's 20/20. You wouldn't make that mistake now. You know why? Because that's what time has taught you. So take that with you into your Friday. Forgive yourself. It's time to move on. And that is what you need to hear on Coast.
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17: In this update, a historic poll result for the Opportunity Party, which has passed 5% for the first time. The Roy Morgan poll gives Opportunity a 2-point rise to 6%. This election's the party's fourth tilt at Parliament. It came closest in 2017, scoring 2.4% of the party vote. Kwee-Lei Wong says crossing the threshold means a vote for them counts, so this is a confidence booster.
9: Lots of people actually love our policies and our values and what we stand for, but they're worried about wasting their vote.
17: The Salvation Army says a lack of government funding could force some food banks to shut. Under Budget 2026, $8 million annual baseline funding will pay for food distribution and another $7 million for the food banks. Salvation Army Food Security Manager Sonia Cameron says that mightn't be enough to let smaller banks survive. She says this isn't great timing.
18: Demand at Salvation Army is 50% higher than it was pre-COVID-19.
17: Belief the government needs a backup plan as it embraces artificial intelligence. A new report by the Maxim Institute recommends safeguards to ensure public servants continue exercising judgment when using AI. It comes as the government moves to cut almost 9,000 public sector jobs. Researcher Thomas Scrimgeour says AI is rapidly evolving, so the government needs a clear exit strategy.
19: The risk is that a government gets an AI tool that is very useful and it is good, but then we lose faith in the company, and the government can never allow itself to become dependent on a single provider. We need to be able to pick up our ball and go home.
17: The Reserve Bank has announced the rules are loosening on what's called a bank. It'll be permitted for all licensed deposit takers from late 2028, including overseas banks with no physical presence here. With more, here's business reporter Michael Sergel.
20: Strict rules currently control use of the words bank, banker and banking. That'll change in December 2028 under amendments to the law governing deposit takers. The central bank hopes this will allow more competition.
17: That's news.
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17: In sport, Crusaders coach Rob Penny is confident utilising a 12th debutante this season won't backfire in Saturday's qualifying final against the Blues in Christchurch. Prop Gus Brown is set to earn his official first cap by the bench after injuries to Fletcher Newell and Seb Calder. Penny says all his rookies have risen to the occasion.
22: You select guys in the belief that they can do well, and then they get an opportunity believing they can do well. And when they perform the way they have, yeah, just so pleasing.
17: That's sport. I'm Nina Burton.
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He spells it W-E-E-K, we spell it W-E-A-K. It's pretty weak. Anyway, that's tomorrow morning at 20 past 6 here on Coast.

0: It's your feel good 80s, and this is Coast with JT. Coming up next, we've got the Miami Sound Machine. Now, before we go tonight, we know that rugby in this country is currently in one hell of a fight with rugby league. The Warriors, the absolute nation's darling, but coming up soon is the All Blacks international season. And in big news, the Test series against the French will be showing on Sky, of course, but also free to air on TV3. Now, I'm sure with a bit of a delay, but still, that is really good news. And interestingly, an old foe of the All Blacks fans, Quade Cooper, will be a part of the Sky commentary team for the first game between the All Blacks and France. Now, he was born, of course, in Tokoroa, played for the Wallabies 80 times, had that notorious run-in with Richie McCaw, but let's face it, this was like 15 years ago now, so we've got to be like the Vogels said, let it go, Michael. And Quade Cooper, a very good analyst as well, so I am looking forward to hearing what that man has to say. Better be nice to us.
1: Hi, it's Tony, Jason, Sam from your Feel Good Breakfast. 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
1: Apart from that, this could be the best thing you hear all week. And that's after 8 tomorrow, thanks to Bargain Chemist, saving New Zealanders every day. And this is Coast.
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It's your Feel Good 80s, and this is Coast with JT. Thank you so much for joining me tonight. Like, a lot of people have been voting for that particular song there, Cyndi Lauper, with the Feel Good 500 countdown, which is coming up real soon. Get those votes in. 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You tell us what your favourite three Feel Good songs are of all time. We will add those to the tally for the big countdown and get you in the draw for that $500. And you might get a call from Tony, Jason, Sam after 8 tomorrow morning. So good luck with that. And hopefully you become $500 richer just in time for the weekend. Good night, everybody.

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1: In this update, the government books are in better shape than forecast. Interim financial statements for the 10 months to the end of April show a $6 billion deficit. Here's senior political reporter Azaria Howell.
2: The deficit's $3.2 billion smaller than forecast. Net core crown debt was $1.6 billion under predictions, but still above target at 42.8% of GDP. Core crown expenses rose 3.4% on the same period last year, with a $1.3 billion increase in superannuation payments.
1: Infrastructure delays, pauses and cancellations have cost New Zealand $12 billion in the past 25 years. Economist Shamabil Yakub has calculated the financial and workforce cost of pauses. An example is a year's wait on a $2 billion roading project could cost $490 million and more than 1,000 jobs. Civil Contractors New Zealand Advocacy Director Fraser May says communities also suffer from such delays.
3: By not having the new water pipe or the new roading network in place for the public to use.
1: The Reserve Bank has announced the rules are loosening on what is called a bank. It'll be permitted for all licensed deposit takers from late 2028, including overseas banks with no physical presence here. With more, here's business reporter Michael Sergel.
4: Strict rules currently control use of the words bank, banker and banking. That'll change in December 2028 under amendments to the law governing deposit takers. The central bank hopes this will allow more competition.
1: NZ Ski is betting big on Queenstown. It's unveiled a $150 million plan for the Remarkables, growing it from 449 hectares to 711 and doubling visitor capacity. It includes a 2.7-kilometre gondola. CEO Paul Anderson says it would secure Queenstown's economic future.
5: Every dollar that's spent on the ski fields, there's about $6 spent downtown. The estimate is for visitor spending to grow from $235 million a year to over $400 million a year.
1: That's new.

0: $235 million a year to over $400 million a year.
1: That's news.
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1: Sport. Rain has halted play in the Black Caps' first test against England at Lord's. Barely 45 minutes play was possible before the team scattered and the covers were put on. Fielding after winning the toss, New Zealand had England 24 for 1 after 10 overs. Dame Lydia Ko heads into the US Open tonight. Thrilled LPGA golfers are playing for the first time at the famous Riviera Country Club in California. The course for the LA Olympics in 2028 has been the exclusive domain of men for major events, but Ko is pleased those times are changing.
3: It's awesome that the boundaries have really been broken in that sense, and I hope that there are more courses down the line that, you know, we get to go play that typically men have.
1: Ko tees off in just over an hour. Southern Steel netball coach Wendy Frew is confident her squad will step up and embrace the challenge of tackling the ANZ Premiership playoffs without captain Kimiura Poi, who'll miss the rest of the ANZ Premiership with a calf injury. And All Blacks winger Leroy Carter has been withdrawn from the Chiefs Super Rugby qualifying final against the Reds in Hamilton this Saturday due to continuing hamstring issues. At Sport, I'm Nina Burton. Turn up the feel.

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14: In this update, doubts a vote to halt the US President Donald Trump taking more military action in Iran has legs. Four Republicans crossed the House to vote with Democrats, winning 215 to 208. Trump claims a ceasefire continues despite strikes resuming from both sides. Guardian Washington Bureau Chief David Smith says yesterday's vote is unlikely to fully curb the military, even with Senate approval.
15: Even if the Senate did also vote to rebuke Trump, it then goes to the president for signature. He, of course, will not sign against himself.
14: Concerns AI used in the public sector may not be politically neutral. A new Maxim Institute report is calling for safeguards to ensure public servants exercise judgment using artificial intelligence. The government signalled it'll cut almost 9,000 jobs in the sector. Researcher

0: Thomas Scrimgeour says outsourcing too many decisions to AI risks becoming political.
1: There are kind of constitutional and political limits that we need to keep in mind because they are important. We can't just see efficiency and do everything that an AI suggests we do.
0: The mayors of Hutt City and Porirua agree it's time to have a serious conversation about merging the region's councils. Wellington's Andrew Little gave his tentative support to amalgamation in a speech to regional leaders yesterday. Councils have until August to submit merger proposals or risk the government forcing them to act. Porirua Mayor Anita Baker hopes Wellingtonians understand the tough situation councils are in.
2: People don't like change, but actually it's going to be done to us, so let's do it to ourselves, take up that mantle and get it done.
0: The Prime Minister says they're trying to make New Zealand business-friendly. Centrix data shows liquidations continue to rise. Hospitality shutdowns rose almost 50% in the past year, with a string of businesses going bust in Auckland and Wellington. Chris Luxon says as the fuel crisis pushes up input costs, the government's trying not to add to that inflation.
3: We as a government are making sure we're not making things worse as we did, as the Labor government did, frankly, through the COVID experience.
0: A young Northland driver has been discharged without conviction with the help of the family of the man she killed. Open Justice reports 64-year-old motorcyclist Kerry McDonald died en route to hospital in January after being hit by 21-year-old Shirley Collis on Port Marsden Highway. She pleaded guilty to careless driving. No drugs, alcohol or speed were involved, and Collis says she looked both ways and didn't see him. Emily Ansell reports.
4: At her whang in a district court sentencing, McDonald's family described him as a kind man who didn't hold grudges and openly backed her discharge. Judge Greg Davis says it's rare to see such kindness in court and it fills his heart with hope.
0: The government's hoping a youth program funding boost will keep kids on the straight and narrow. It's confirmed an $8 million cash injection to support troubled young people through sport and physical activity. Sports and Police Minister Mark Mitchell says it will reach a wide range of kids, including some already inside youth justice facilities.
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0: In sport, family loyalties will be tested when the Crusaders host the Blues in the Super Rugby Pacific qualifying round. Blues captain Patrick Tuipulotu hails from Christchurch, where some of his family still live, but they won't be in the stands watching the game. After missing out on tickets, some will head across town as his wife Phoenix Karaka suits up to play for the Northern Mystics in the ANZ Premiership clash with the Mainland Tactics. With both games on at the same time, Tuipulotu is eager to see who shows up.
7: Put in the group chat and they're thinking of going to the Mystics game to see how the Blues go. Yeah, there's a few of them who still wear red and black. I don't talk to them much.
0: The New York Knicks have struck first blood in the NBA basketball finals, beating the Spurs 105-95 in Game 1 in San Antonio. The Knicks have now won 12 consecutive playoff games, just the seventh team to have such a streak in NBA history. Down by 14 points in the third quarter, top-scoring Knicks guard Jalen Brunson said they bounced back because of the trust they have in each other. That's News and Sport. I'm Nina Burton.
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1: In this update, a historic poll result for the Opportunity Party, which has passed 5% for the first time. The Roy Morgan poll gives Opportunity a 2-point rise to 6%. This election's the party's fourth tilt at Parliament. It came closest in 2017, scoring 2.4% of the party vote. Kwilei Wong says crossing the threshold means a vote for them counts, so this is a confidence booster.
2: Lots of people actually love our policies and our values and what we stand for, but they're worried about wasting their vote.
1: The Salvation Army says a lack of government funding could force some banks to shut. Under Budget 2026, $8 million annual baseline funding will pay for food distribution and another $7 million for the food banks. Salvation Army Food Security Manager Sonia Cameron says that mightn't be enough to let smaller banks survive. She says this isn't great timing.
3: Demand at Salvation Army is 50% higher than it was pre-COVID-19.
1: Belief the government needs a backup plan as it embraces artificial intelligence. A new report by the Maximum Institute recommends safeguards to ensure public servants continue exercising judgment when using AI. It comes as the government moves to cut almost 9,000 public sector jobs. Researcher Thomas Scrimshaw says AI is rapidly evolving, so the government needs a clear exit strategy.
4: The risk is that a government gets an AI tool that is very useful and it is good, but then we lose faith in the company. And the government can never allow itself to become dependent on a single provider. We need to be able to pick up our ball and go home.
1: The Court of Appeal has agreed the Auckland owners who concealed the condition of their leaky home must pay its buyer $500,000. Despite making extensive queries about the Onehunga home, Angeline Vanifatova only discovered leaks 6 months after buying it. The High Court ruled in 2025 the Wang family deliberately withheld a report warning about moisture levels and covered up water damage. They say they believed it was sound and it only leaked after a storm in 2019. The Court of Appeal has rejected claims they weren't aware of disclosure obligations. Queries from retailers as the Commerce Commission mulls capping commercial MasterCard and Visa credit card interchange fees. Businesses are charged for all non-EFTPOS card transactions, including company cards. The change would save retailers about $40 million a year, with consultation running until mid-next month. Retail New Zealand CEO Carolyn Young says they're likely to include one disappointing aspect in their submission.
5: The interchange fee is going to be slightly higher than personal credit cards, and we wanted to see it down at the same rate.
1: Confidence in the country's wool sector as prices reach a 15-year high. Prices at a recent auction came in at about $6.80 a kilo, some premium types breaking $7. Federated Farmers Meat and Wool Chair Richard Dawkins says with synthetic prices up, more people are switching to wool.
6: If people are switching to wool, they'll begin to understand and realise the benefits of wearing wool. Once you make a conscious decision to start wearing wool and renewable fibres in general, you don't go back.
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1: Sport. The Blues believe it's weird they could benefit from Super Rugby's lucky loser rule and still advance to the semi-finals. Should the Hurricanes and Chiefs win against their Australian opponents, the Blues will advance regardless of Saturday's result against the Crusaders in Christchurch. Captain Patrick Tuopolotu calls it a unique situation.
8: I don't know any other competition that sort of has a second life for a losing team, you know. So weird, but I think if it was another chance for us, we'd certainly take it and grab it.
1: And the New York Knicks have run over the Spurs on their home court in San Antonio to take on a 1-0 lead in the basketball NBA Finals. Down by 14 points in the third quarter, 30 from guard Jalen Brunson helped the Knicks keep a dramatic winning streak alive.
9: It's now 12 consecutive wins for the Knicks. Their seventh consecutive road game. And one of the great playoff runs in NBA history is still alive. What a winning streak.
1: That's News and Sport. I'm Nina Burton.
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12: In this update, two youths have been arrested and charged following a spate of vehicle-related crime in rural Southland. Police received a number of reports about vehicles allegedly being broken into in Winton last Friday. They say one vehicle was allegedly stolen before being lit on fire near the Oddity River Bridge. Police used CCTV footage provided by members of the public to help make the arrests. The mayors of Hutt City and Porirua agree it's time to have a serious conversation about merging the region's councils. Wellington's Mayor Andrew Little gave his tentative support to amalgamation in a speech to regional leaders the other day. Councils have until August to submit merger proposals or risk the government forcing them to act. Porirua Mayor Anita Baker hopes Wellingtonians understand the tough situation councils are in.
13: People don't like change, but actually it's going to be done to us, so let's do it to ourselves, take up that mantle and get it done.
12: The Prime Minister says they're trying to make New Zealand business friendly. Centrix data shows liquidations continue to rise. Hospitality shutdowns rose almost 50% in the past year, with a string of businesses going bust in Auckland and Wellington. Chris Luxon says as the fuel crisis pushes up input costs, the government's trying not to add that to inflation.
14: We as a government are making sure we're not making things worse as we did, as the Labor government did, frankly, through the COVID experience.
12: Concerns AI used in the public sector may not be politically neutral. A new Maxim Institute report is calling for safeguards to ensure public servants exercise judgment using artificial intelligence. The government signalled it'll cut almost 9,000 jobs in the sector. Researcher Thomas Scrimger says outsourcing too many decisions to AI risks becoming political.
15: There are kind of constitutional and political limits that we need to keep in mind because they are important. We can't just see efficiency and do everything that an AI suggests we do.
12: The government's hoping a youth program funding boost will help keep kids on the straight and narrow. It's

0: confirmed an $8 million cash injection to support troubled young people through sport and physical activity. Sports and Police Minister Mark Mitchell says it will reach a wide range of kids, including some already inside youth justice facilities.
1: We're identifying trusted community organisations that have got a proven capability with strong local connections. You know, Champions Initiative, Billy Graham with boxing, Blue Light, the RISE program, you know, Live for More in Tauranga.
0: Climate awareness is a key aspect of a proposed $150 million expansion of Queenstown's remarkable ski field. If approved via the fast-track process, it would become New Zealand's largest ski field, growing to over 700 hectares. Visitor capacity would double to 500,000 within 5 years. NZ Ski CEO Paul Anderson says the new basin would face the southeast, retaining more snow.
2: It's higher, more snow blows over there, and we'll also install snowmaking equipment. So from a climate change perspective, we feel like this is part of our adaptation strategy.
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0: In sport, Dame Lydia Ko heads into the US Open tonight. Thrilled LPGA golfers are playing for the first time at the famous Riviera Country Club in California. The course for the LA Olympics in 2028 has been the exclusive domain of men for major events, but Ko was pleased those times are changing.
4: It's awesome that the boundaries have really been broken in that sense, and I hope that there are more courses down the line that, you know, we get to go play that typically men have.
0: Southern Steel netball coach Wendy Frew is confident her squad will step up and embrace the challenge of tackling the ANZ Premiership playoffs without captain Kimi Oirapoi, who will miss the rest of the ANZ Premiership with a calf injury. And All Blacks winger Leroy Carter has been withdrawn from the Chiefs Super Rugby qualifying final against the Reds in Hamilton this Saturday due to continuing hamstring issues. That's News and Sport. I'm Nina Burton.
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12: In this update, a nasty surprise for the US president as the House of Representatives votes to stop him ordering more strikes on Iran. Four Republicans bolstered Democrats for a final tally of 215 to 208. It still needs Senate approval, but is unlikely to fully stop military action. Guardian Washington Bureau Chief David Smith says the House of Representatives has until now been very loyal to Trump.
13: He has ensured it's full of pro-Trump members who are usually ready to do his bidding.
12: The Speaker says New Zealand's political system is very different to China's and is disappointing the country sanctioned our MPs. Four MPs from both sides of the House visited Taiwan in May and on return were banned from entering China, Hong Kong and Macau for a year. Foreign Affairs Minister Winston Peters has told officials to pass on his concerns to Chinese counterparts. Speaker Jerry Brownlee says he was well received when he recently led a delegation to China.
3: And I think the relationship between our two countries is quite strong. And so this is just one of those little glitches.
12: Queries from retailers as the Commerce Commission mulls capping commercial MasterCard and Visa credit card interchange fees. Businesses are charged for all non-EFTPOS card transactions, including company cards. The change would save retailers about $40 million a year, with consultation running until mid-next month. Retail New Zealand CEO Carolyn Young says they're likely to include one disappointing aspect in their submission.
14: The interchange fee is going to be slightly higher than personal credit cards, and we wanted to see it down at the same rate.
12: Infrastructure leaders say we can't pause on builds. Economist Shamabil Yaqub has released a report finding pauses, cancellations and delays to projects have cost us almost $12 billion this millennium. It finds a lack of infrastructure could hurt communities and cost jobs. Water New Zealand Chief Executive Gillian Blythe says it reinforces the need for a pipeline of work.
15: Lining up the jobs that need to be done, such that you go from a set of renewals over a month or a year or whatever the time frame is, and you immediately activate the next one.
12: The Salvation Army says a lack of government funding could force some banks to shut. Under Budget 2026, $8 million annual baseline funding will pay for food distribution and another $7 million for the food banks. Salvation Army Food Security Manager Sonia Cameron says that mightn't be enough to let smaller banks survive. She says this isn't great timing.
16: Demand at Salvation Army is 50% higher than it was pre-COVID-19.
12: Pressure on farmers to supply wool as demand surges. Prices have hit a 15-year high at about $6.80 a kilogram. Some premium types got up to $7 at a recent auction. Federated Farmers Meat and Wool Chair Richard Dawkins says the supply may not be able to keep up with the demand.
17: Sheep numbers are declining, and not only that, some of the genetic farmers have been investing in are shedding, so you don't actually shear those animals.
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12: In sport. Crusaders coach Rob Penny is confident utilising a 12th debutante this season won't backfire in Saturday's qualifying final against the Blues in Christchurch. Prop Gus Brown is set to earn his first official cap via the bench after injuries to Fletcher Newell and Seb Calder. Penny says all his rookies have risen to the occasion.
19: You select guys in the belief that they can do well, and then they get an opportunity believing they can do well, and when they perform the way they have, just so pleasing.
12: The Brumbies can sense an advantage to the gloomy Wellington conditions expected for tonight's Super Rugby qualifying final against the Hurricanes. The wet forecast suggests a polar opposite to the perfect track under the roof in Christchurch when the two sides last met in April's Super Round. The Hurricanes won 45-12, but Brumbies wing Corey Toole says a wet contest will trigger both sides to build a different approach.
20: Oh, I think it just simplifies the game so much more. You just got to get out of your own end, dominate the breakdown, and you keep applying pressure to them. That's what it's all about.
12: That's News and Sport. I'm Nina Burton.
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0: The most feel-good 80s continue in a moment. 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
9: In this update, doubts a vote to halt the US President Donald Trump taking more military action in Iran has legs. Four Republicans crossed the House to vote with Democrats, winning 215 to 208. Trump claims a ceasefire continues despite strikes resuming from both sides. Guardian Washington Bureau Chief David Smith says yesterday's vote is unlikely to fully curb the military, even with Senate approval.
10: Even if the Senate did also vote to rebuke Trump, it then goes to the president for signature. He, of course, will not sign against himself.
9: Concerns AI used in the public sector may not be politically neutral. A new Maxim Institute report is calling for safeguards to ensure public servants exercise judgment using artificial intelligence. The government signalled it'll cut almost 9,000 jobs in the sector. Researcher Thomas Scrimgeour says outsourcing too many decisions to AI risks becoming political.
11: There are kind of constitutional and political limits that we need to keep in mind because they are important. We can't just see efficiency and do everything.

0: everything that an AI suggests we do.
1: The mayors of Hutt City and Porirua agree it's time to have a serious conversation about merging the region's councils. Wellington's Andrew Little gave his tentative support to amalgamation in a speech to regional leaders yesterday. Councils have until August to submit merger proposals or risk the government forcing them to act. Porirua Mayor Anita Baker hopes Wellingtonians understand the tough situation councils are in.
2: People don't like change, but actually it's going to be done to us, so let's do it to ourselves, take up that mantle and get it done.
1: The Prime Minister says they're trying to make New Zealand business-friendly. Centrics data shows liquidations continue to rise. Hospitality shutdowns rose almost 50% in the past year, with a string of businesses going bust in Auckland and Wellington. Chris Luxon says as the fuel crisis pushes up input costs, the government's trying not to add to that inflation.
3: We as a government are making sure we're not making things worse as we did, as the Labor government did, frankly, through the COVID experience.
1: A young Northland driver has been discharged without conviction with the help of the family of the man she killed. Open Justice reports 64-year-old motorcyclist Kerry McDonald died en route to hospital in January after being hit by 21-year-old Shirley Collis on Port Marsden Highway. She pleaded guilty to careless driving. No drugs, alcohol or speed were involved, and Collis says she looked both ways and didn't see him. Emily Ansell reports.
4: At her whang in a district court sentencing, McDonald's family described him as a kind man who didn't hold grudges and openly backed her discharge. Judge Greg Davis says it's rare to see such kindness in court and it fills his heart with hope.
1: The government's hoping a youth program funding boost will keep kids on the straight and narrow. It's confirmed an $8 million cash injection to support troubled young people through sport and physical activity. Sports and Police Minister Mark Mitchell says it will reach a wide range of kids, including some already inside youth justice facilities.
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1: In sport, family loyalties will be tested when the Crusaders host the Blues in the Super Rugby Pacific qualifying round. Blues captain Patrick Tuipulotu hails from Christchurch, where some of his family still live, but they won't be in the stands watching the game. After missing out on tickets, some will head across town as his wife Phoenix Karaka suits up to play for the Northern Mystics in the ANZ Premiership clash with the Mainland Tactics. With both games on at the same time, Tuipulotu is eager to see who shows up.
7: Put in the group chat and they're thinking of going to the Mystics game and see how the Blues go. Yeah, there's a few of them who still wear red and black. I don't talk to them much.
1: The New York Knicks have struck first blood in the NBA basketball finals, beating the Spurs 105-95 in Game 1 in San Antonio. The Knicks have now won 12 consecutive playoff games, just the seventh team to have such a streak in NBA history. Down by 14 points in the third quarter, top-scoring Knicks guard Jalen Brunson said they bounced back because of the trust they have in each other. That's News and Sport. I'm Nina Burton.
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2: In this update, construction activity has fallen to its lowest level in a decade, excluding COVID lockdowns. A new Infometrics report shows the volume of building work dropped 3.5% in the March quarter. Rail safety protocols are in the spotlight after a near miss in Auckland last year. A freight train passed a stop signal and came within 250 metres of striking a passenger train. The Transport Accident Investigation Commission has found distraction and limited trackside queues contributed to the incident. Winston Peters is calling the Waitangi Tribunal a make-work scheme as a major union battles law changes. A Public Service Association survey has found a majority of its Māori workers are concerned about government plans to amend references to te tiriti in 19 pieces of legislation. The tribunal's currently undertaking hearings on the matter. Heavy rain and thunderstorms are set to hit parts of the North Island. An orange heavy rain warning is in place for Taranaki north of Eltham until later tonight and for Bay of Plenty east of Whakatane from tonight until tomorrow morning. That's news.
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2: In sport, the Black Caps batsmen are reeling late on day one of the opening cricket test against England at Lord's. New Zealand a short time ago were 31 for 6 in response to England's 140. The visitors' top order was victim of an onslaught by England bowler Ollie Robinson in the second over, with Devon Conway, Kane Williamson and Russian Ravindra all departing within four balls. Polish world number 114, Maja Falinska, has advanced to a maiden Grand Slam final at Roland Garros. She's advanced to tomorrow night's decider with a 7-6-6-4 semi-final win over Russia's Diana Schneider. Falinska will meet fellow first-time finalist Russia's Mia Ondrejva, who ousted Marta Kostyuk. And Manly have celebrated Kieran Foran's coronation as Sea Eagles coach, head coach, by moving into the NRL's top four with a 28-14 win over South Sydney. That's sport. I'm Malcolm Jordan.
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3: Well, a beefy line of squally thunderstorms move in Taranaki and Gisborne on heavy rain warnings, hitting the South Island this morning and Taranaki folding over the North Island this afternoon.
4: Good morning. Thank you very much for joining us. It's Friday, a short week for a lot of people, so the weekend is almost nigh, almost upon us. And last night was a very sparkly occasion, wasn't it? The New Zealand Radio and Podcast Awards.
5: Yeah, if we sound a little hoarse this morning, it's probably, I actually do, as I just said that, it's probably because we had a late night.
3: Oh, you look magnificent. That's nice, Judy.
5: Thank you.
3: You look like a Christmas decoration.
5: I did. I looked like a piece of tinsel. I don't know if that's a compliment or not.
4: No, you looked amazing. Yeah. We need to celebrate.
5: So did you. Your jacket was great.
3: And Jace. What about Jace turning up with his
5: NZOC?
3: His badge on again.
4: It's not about us.
5: You look great, Jace.
4: Someone else on our team we need to celebrate who was celebrated, and rightly so last night. We'll tell you who shortly.
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0: This is College to Feel Good Breakfast with Tony, Jason, Sam. 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I tell you what would be really nice is a chance to win cash. And you could get that chance just after 7:30 today. $700 is on the line for the Chasers. That's just after 7:30 this morning.
1: Is fitting, Jace, that you played the anthem.
0: Yes.
1: Given you wore the New Zealand badge last night.
0: the silver fern brooch, the man brooch.
2: Yeah, you look magnificent.
1: No, you did. You looked good.
2: It's great to have someone, you know, from the committee there last night.
0: The committee. Oh, yeah.
1: Just a scope for any talent. Speaking of talent, we have to mention John Dunstan, and you will know him. He's got that beautiful, beautiful voice, and he's worked for Coast for a very long time, across various shows, actually. Yeah. His most recent long stint was on the Drive show.
0: He's actually filling in for Grant again this afternoon.
1: Yeah.
0: So John Dunstan has
1: voice of Flight Centre.
0: Yes, he's the captain of the Flight Centre ads.
1: Yes.
2: Classic hits for many years, and I think ZB was on his accomplished list as well.
0: Yeah, that's right.
1: At the very beginning.
0: Yeah. He was on air the day John Lennon was assassinated.
1: Wow.
0: And he broke that news.
2: Did he really?
0: He's an amazing man. John Dunstan, again, he's on the radio this afternoon from 3. You know his voice. You know he's on the weekends at Coast as well.
1: He won services to broadcasting last night, which is one of the highest honours you can get, because you get a big citation read about all of your achievement, and it's basically saying, you've made it.
2: Yeah.
1: Right? Well, and he absolutely has.
0: He has. Yeah. And also, I mean, if you hear him on the radio, you know he's a nice man. But you can't speak highly enough of him. Like, he's just warm. He's lovely.
2: Yeah, he drives a Mustang.
0: Yeah,
2: he's an old school Mustang, like
0: a proper
2: one.
0: Old school. Yeah, that's right, exactly.
1: And the other person I think we should acknowledge is Heather Duplessis-Allen.
0: Yes.
1: So Heather won the Sepul Holmes Award, which is basically Broadcaster of the Year. And she has now won this for the second consecutive year. The first female to win it. Like, when you look back at the list of broadcasters that have, the Paul Henrys of this world, the Mike Hoskins. So great to see Heather being acknowledged. And she gave a very heartfelt speech. She got very teary.
0: Yeah.
1: She's a new mum. You know, her husband, Barry Soper, has had some major heart surgery. So she's had quite a rocky road personally. So you could see last night it really meant a lot to her.
2: And great job of hosting as well, talking about the female contribution.
1: Thank you.
0: It
1: was
0: amazing.
1: Jeremy Corbett was the host, and he talked as if it's his kind of his Graham Norton moment. And it did feel like that on the set, didn't it? I felt like it kind of felt like the central perk on Friends, you know?
0: Yeah, the big couch.
1: And they perched me at the bar. I don't know why they thought that would suit me.
0: This was on your rider, is what you requested. Anyway, congratulations to everyone who took part yesterday. And also, thank you very much to you who listens to radio and podcasts as well, who makes it what it is. So we really do appreciate it.
1: Oh, by the way, my podcast, We Need to Talk, didn't win. Sex Life did. But look, it's okay. I don't mind losing to sex.
2: No, I think you need to adjust the podcast. I think you really need to start
1: getting some
2: blue.
1: Sexy content.
2: Oh, yeah.
0: We need to talk about sex. That's what it is. Exactly. Yeah. So the All Whites suffered a worst defeat in 9 years. One of them got millions of followers, though. The hantavirus boat has been taking bookings again. The Andrew, formerly known as Prince, had

9 years, one of them got millions of followers, though. The Hantavirus boat has been taking bookings again. The Andrew, formerly known as Prince, had trouble tasking his teddy. And a lot happened during the short week, but Sam's going to break it down in his own special after this from the

0: This is Coast with Tony, Jason, Sam. You feel good breakfast for a Friday. We want to know what song makes you feel good. We're going to count down the 500 best songs as voted by our family of Coast listeners. We'll check in to see what songs are leading the race to number one in just a tick. Right now, though, it's time for Sam's Week News.
1: Weekly News.
0: Oh, the Weekly News, isn't it?
2: We've got an intern here today, Scarlett, and we've told her it's W-E-A-K. You can't just go and change that on air.
1: Look, this is why you come to Coast for the wrap of the Week in News, specifically this wonderful segment.
2: Okay, take notice, Scarlett. This is how a true broadcaster operates.
0: Here we go.
1: There's other alternatives, because you can go to ZB and just hear Mike Hosking battling with a photocopier.
3: Let me just hit the print button. Bloody hopeless, this system. Right.
1: Yeah, that's why you leave the real journalism to me. And we're going to start with some stupidity from Parliament. This week, Education Minister Erica Stanford announced a funding package to put musical instruments into the hands of every primary school kid in the country.
4: I will play a very small amount of Beethoven.
1: Don't.
4: There we go, that's all you're going to get.
1: Why do we keep doing this to kids?
0: That's really clever.
2: That trill was good from her.
0: Yeah, I thought so too.
2: Could you crank into that right now? Would your fingers remember?
0: I can do 3 blind mice and that's about it.
1: It's great to get the recorder into kids' hands, but how many people can you think of that have had a successful recorder career?
2: Yeah, why don't we start with at least the flute?
1: Exactly. Why don't we start with the worst instrument? It is a war on parents, that instrument. Kiwi efficiency was on full display this week. NZTA set up cameras catching people driving with fake warrants of fitness. And it worked. It works so well, they're switching it off.
5: A trial of cameras in billboards has helped spot cars with fraudulent warrants of fitness. But though the camera spotted some key evidence, it's not rolling out the tech because it can't afford to.

0: How much did we spend on that? I reckon it would be tens of millions of dollars. It doesn't work because we can't afford it. Let's get back in with Mike now to ZB, see how he's getting on with his printer.
1: Oh, hang on, is that going to print?
0: We'll get back to that.
2: At least he's attempting. I can't even go to the printer.
0: No, but you don't do your attempts live on air.
2: true.
0: I'll give you that. To Australia now. I remember as a kid we had an irrational fear that one day we'd be consumed by quicksand. Who knew that was actually a thing?
3: 20-year-old Mads June was taking sunset photos at Adelaide's picturesque Glenelg Beach. Stepping off some rocks, her right leg sank straight down into the soft sand, saying it felt like her leg was stuck in concrete or a vacuum-sealed bag. With the freezing tide rising at an alarming pace, Mads made a call to emergency services. Four police officers and five firefighters had to dig to physically pull her free.
0: Imagine making the call.
4: Oh, my goodness.
0: Imagine being stuck there and the only thing you do is reach for your phone and just be like,
2: help.
0: I might be in a bit of trouble here. So, I'm sinking.
4: The tide's coming in and...
0: Can you come and dig me out? Let's not leave you in despair, though. Let's end on a win. After 11 straight rollovers, Powerball finally went off this week. One single ticket sold at a Foursquare.
5: Check your lotto ticket, but only if you're in Ashburton. The winning ticket was sold at Foursquare Netherby, creating New Zealand's newest multi-millionaire.
4: Oh, that's nice.
0: Yeah.
2: That's nice, isn't it?
0: It is. Just makes you annoyed for your own $28, though, doesn't
2: we
0: it?
2: We all know we have to go to weird places to buy tickets. So not saying Ashburton's weird.
0: Yeah, good for you.
4: Yes, you did.
2: Unique.
0: Before we wrap up this well-constructed news segment, how's Hoxton getting on?
6: Here it is. You hear it?
7: Hey!
6: Takes about three goes. So what's wrong with this country? It's the infrastructure. It doesn't work.
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4: It sure is.
0: That's the This Week in News.
4: 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This could be a contender for the best song that makes you feel good. I love this. Islands of the Stream on Coast.

0: This is Coast. You feel good breakfast with Tony, Jason, Sam, and there's a chance to score some cash just by telling us your favourite song. 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
0: So we launched this on Tuesday of this short week, and let's have a bit of an update, shall we? This is the top three as it looks at the moment. Just 4 days into voting. There's still plenty of time, by the way. 4 days into voting. This is the third most popular choice so far.
3: Welcome to the Hotel California.
0: Which is not a bad choice.
4: Does well.
0: Does well. Very good. Number two, the second most popular choice at the moment. A few weeks ago, I was lucky enough to drive through Pattaya, stopped outside the Māori Club, took a photo.
5: I'm sure you got out your poi.
0: Oh, I tried to. I tried to make a makeshift one out of a bag of lollies.
4: Where's Pattaya?
5: Oh, come on. Taranaki te maunga. It's actually on the way to Manawatu.
4: Oh, very good.
0: Yeah, it is actually. By Hawara around that part there. Yeah. But the number one song at the moment for voting, and this is a tough one to beat. It's last year's winner. I mean, let's face it, it's been number one, like, in four different decades.
4: Yeah.
0: It's a huge song.
5: And that usually starts big in the voting, but you have the power, remember? You can choose any song you so choose.
4: Yeah, if you feel like something new, get your vote in.
5: I'm going for Unwritten by Natasha Bedingfield.
4: I've thrown a real curveball in this year with the Righteous Brothers.
0: Oh my.
5: He's gone for a slow ballad.
4: Oh, I just love that song. It came on the radio the other day and I was like, wow.
5: It's a great song. What have you gone for your number one?
0: Greatest American Heroes theme, Believe It or Not.
5: Funny,
0: yeah, I know. It's just such a good song. It's like the best song.
5: You're like the Feel Good Fun Countdown every year, just the same song.
0: You've got to be reliable in this life. So you can have your say. And by the way, when you vote, you go in the draw to win $500. Someone will win that $500 just before 8:30 this morning. So text VOTE to 2699. We'll do the rest.
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5: In this update, construction activity has fallen to its lowest level in a decade, excluding COVID lockdowns. A new Infometrics report shows the volume of building work dropped 3.5% in the March quarter. Rail safety protocols are in the spotlight after a near miss in Auckland last year. A freight train passed a stop signal and came within 250 metres of striking a passenger train. The Transport Accident Investigation Commission has found distraction and limited trackside cues contributed to the incident. Winston Peters is calling the Waitangi Tribunal a make-work scheme as a major union battles law changes. A Public Service Association survey has found a majority of its Māori workers are concerned about government plans to amend references to te tiriti in 19 pieces of legislation. The tribunal's currently undertaking hearings on the matter. Heavy rain and thunderstorms are set to hit parts of the North Island. An orange heavy rain warning is in place for Taranaki north of Eltham until later tonight and for Bay of Plenty east of Whakatane from tonight until tomorrow morning. That's news.
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5: In sport, the Black Caps have crashed back down to earth after a promising start to their opening cricket test against England at Lord's. The visitors are 61 for 6. They've just gone off for bad light. Stumps have been called. So New Zealand 61 for 6 at stumps on day one in response to England's 140. Devon Conway, Kane Williamson and Russian Ravindra all fell in the space of four balls in Ollie Robinson's second over. Manly have celebrated Kieran Foran's coronation as Sea Eagles head coach by moving into the NRL's top four with a 28-14 win over South Sydney. Foran was rewarded with a permanent deal on Tuesday. After resuscitating Manly's season, he now has 8 wins from his first 10 games in charge. That's sport. I'm Malcolm Jordan.
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0: This is Coast. You feel good breakfast with Tony, Jace and Sam. Friday morning, and every Friday we flick through the pages of our journals and we share a few lines from the week. And today I've written about taping songs off the radio and bawling my eyes out.
1: So unlike you.
2: So emotional.
1: Today my journal is an ode to someone that is a real giver.
2: And I'm just going on a giant whinge. I'm so sick of the roading
1: about
2: in this country.
1: Roads.
2: Yeah.
0: Wow.
2: What's wrong with that?
0: He's got his pen ready for a letter to the editor. It's coming before 7.
1: And next, though, we're going to talk about the best bits of our week. So this is the second week that we've done this segment because we decided, you know, if you weren't listening to the radio when we did our one phony moment of the week, we wanted to replay it back to you so that you didn't miss it. So please laugh.
0: But I did something over the weekend that my own wife said, babe, you should not have done that.
1: What have you done? What have you done? So exposed yourself again?
0: So here I'm in the park with my trench coat, minding my own business.
2: You have to walk up and you're like, it could be anything, eh? It could be anything. You could be like, oh, this is going to financially ruin me. But at the time, it felt like free money, eh?
1: Room 52.
2: Are you serious? Of course we're having cocktails at the swim-up bar. Put it on the room.
1: Of course we're going to get these little nibbly things because we've got a buffet coming, but why wouldn't we?
2: Necklaces, kids. How many?
0: Hair braided, of course.
1: He started having a real crack. Not one of you looked when you stepped outside of that store. And I just saw Red Eye. I was like, excuse me, you should be on the road. You are a grown man riding your bike.
0: Did you hit him with you're a grown man?
1: Yes,
2: you got a Tony Street telling off.
1: You're a grown man riding your bike. He was literally riding it like across the doorway.
2: Always take a photo. Get it up on the community page. That's what community pages are for. Ousting people, shaming them.
0: My
1: shaming came when I said, you're a grown man, shouldn't you be on the road?
0: You hit him with the line, ouch.
1: How do I film a netball game on my phone? And just be aware, if you're ever in this situation where you have to film stuff, you're going to need a tripod and you're going to also need at least 2 battery packs to go on the back of your phone.
0: Yeah, Sam's got to set up in his bedroom for some reason. I don't know what, anyway.
2: We don't need battery packs for that room.
1: What did you do with all your kids' TV money?
0: Sold his house.
2: Sold my $4 million house.
1: Okay, Sam for Tony.
2: That's weird, eh? It's weird that working on sticky TV for 8 years didn't earn me an $8 million house.
0: I
2: know.
0: In New Zealand television,
2: no,
0: what?
2: Nah.
0: But that's the thing.
2: That's not the money you think it would be.
0: Well, strike me surprised.
1: Absolutely no one, whether you're high up the chain or whether you're low up the chain or whether you're in the middle of the chain, wants to read your long email.
2: They don't.
1: No one wants to read it.
2: No one wants
1: so
2: to read it.
1: So stop it, Jace.
2: Stop it, Jace.
0: I feel very seen.
1: I hope you feel targeted this morning.
0: A little bit, yes.
2: There is definitely a link between training loads and the gender of your baby.
1: Wow. 200 people is not very many in
2: a study. But I back that up with the second study.
0: But
2: then 2,000 people.
0: They expanded the search.
2: Yeah, but still what we're seeing is across those studies, it is still saying the same thing. So let's look at it.
1: So what are you saying? When you're slack with your training, you have a boy?
2: Yeah, pretty much. Well, that plays out perfectly. Jace, what did you have?
3: Two boys.

0: that where the stewardess is going?
1: Two beautiful sons.
2: The question that popped up is, have you had...
3: Don't.
2: Bottom play with a new partner.
0: I can't say that.
2: I can't say what the question says.
1: You can't say the actual thing.
0: You can say intercourse.
1: Carry on.
2: Yeah, you get the drift. With a new partner in the past 3 months, had multiple partners and had bottom with any one of these partners in the past 3 months. There's a question for you.
0: There are a lot of separate questions within one question there, aren't there?
1: There's a lot to unpack.
2: Saying yes to some of it and no to other.
1: Anyway, the upshot is...
2: She gave blood.
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0: This is College to Feel Good Breakfast with Tony, Jason, Sam. We're getting to the pointy end of Super Rugby this weekend, but I can't work out. Is it knockout, like you got to win or you go home? Or is it the preliminary fight? Anyway, we're going to talk to an expert to take us right into the heart of that battle just after 8 this morning.
1: But now we need to talk about someone who has just revealed in the last 24 hours that he was once so famous that he moved to Peru under a new name to escape his 90s fame. He only went for 22 days, though, so I'm like, interesting. His name is Matthew McConaughey, and every week he inspires us to write a journal.
2: All right, all right, all right. Yes, indeed. You are the author of your story, of your journal. In this journal, you will get to know yourself better. And who better to get to know?
3: Dear journal, let's talk about my local roading problem. Now, I'm well aware this might not be your neck of the woods, but it's a problem that's happening all over the country. And at its core, it's bureaucratic stupidity. Lake Road, on Auckland's North Shore, this is Auckland traffic at its worst. It can take up to 90 minutes to travel 3 kilometres. So Auckland Transport has come up with a plan to fix the Devonport choke point. I read it, and it's absolutely mindless. At the Belmont Shops, which is where I live, 2 lanes merge into one. Their big idea, a clearway. Not 2 lanes, just more room to merge. They're also pitching clearer road markings and a new set of traffic lights instead of a zebra crossing, which will apparently make it easier for the pedestrians to understand. Like somehow, confused pedestrians are the problem. And here's the kicker, housing intensification. They couldn't be building more council blocks if they tried. Now, I'm no town planner, but I can tell you what won't fix it, and it's a fresh coat of white paint and a new set of traffic lights. It's 2 lanes, which could easily be achieved with some adjustable barriers depending on the direction of the traffic flow and a footbridge so kids can cross the road without bringing the entire North Shore to a standstill every time someone wants to walk home from school. This is a short-term, idiotic solution. It's throwing a wet blanket on a house fire, and it makes you question the very people we've hired to make our roads better.
4: Amen.
1: Amen, and I agree with you, but also how funny that you're doing journals on roading. You've officially got old.

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1: It makes me so mad, though.
2: Hi, Journal. For as long as I can remember, music has been a constant in my life. I remember recording Boys to Men off the radio to make a mixtape for my high school girlfriend. I remember bawling my eyes out listening to Everybody Hurts by R.E.M. after being dumped right before New Year's Eve.
3: Oh,
2: I remember the theme songs to my favourite TV shows, Friends, Baywatch, Greatest American Hero. I remember the songs from our wedding day. And just last weekend, music played a big part in our family road trip because the right songs can transport us to anywhere, to our school disco, our first concert, a moment in time that was made better because of the songs you were listening to at that time. Music is the soundtrack to our lives, the good days and the bad ones. And it's not just emotional either. Music is used by healthcare experts around the world to reduce anxiety, support people living with dementia, improve mental well-being. Science continues to discover what our hearts have always known all along. Music doesn't just entertain us, music can heal us. You know how it feels when a great song comes on and you just want to turn it up loud. That's why I love the Coast Feel Good 500 countdown we do here every year. 500 songs that mean so much to so many people. And if you haven't voted for your fave yet, there's still plenty of time. Just text VOTE to 2699. And soon we're going to celebrate the songs that made us laugh, made us dance, made us feel good, and ultimately made us who we are. Because before we had phones on our photos on our phones, we had songs in our hearts.
3: That's so true, Jace. Mm. Well done. And a good time to be listening to the Feel Good Breakfast.
2: I know.
3: Dear Journal, today I'd like to acknowledge a man who has chosen to give. Peter Thompson is undoubtedly a successful businessman as Managing Director of Barfoot & Thompson. He's built an incredible career. But what stands out to me isn't his success, it's what he's chosen to do with it. I've seen firsthand the money, time and energy that he pours into netball, rugby and most recently theatre, which has really got me respecting him. And what strikes me most is that he genuinely cares. He's not interested in recognition, he's interested in helping people and creating opportunities. This week, Peter received a King's Birthday honour, and what fascinated me was seeing the sheer scale of his generosity laid out for everyone to see. His support stretches from Starship and Mercy Hospice to the New Zealand Olympic Committee, community organisation, the arts and sport. He's backed elite athletes like Joel King and Paul Cole, while also supporting countless young people whose names we'll never know, but whose opportunities exist simply because Peter chose to help them. The headlines only tell part of his story. The real story is told by the thousands of people, clubs and communities that are better off because of his single generosity. When I messaged Peter this week to congratulate him, his response was classic Peter. There was no focus on the award, just a simple comment that he'll keep giving because there are still plenty of people who need help, particularly in this current climate. And I think that's what makes this honour so deserved. Peter doesn't have to do what he does. He could sit back and he could enjoy his success he's worked hard for, but instead he continues to invest in others because he knows that it makes Aotearoa a better place. And these are exactly the kinds of people that we should be celebrating.
2: So right, we need more Peter Thompsons in our world. And if you missed those journals or you want to hear them again, you can get them on the Coast Breakfast Catch-Up podcast. Text podcast to 2699. Coming up, a friend of ours has confessed to owning an eye-watering amount of a certain thing. Now, the numbers stunned us. We want to know if you think this is okay. We'll delete everything after 7.
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7: In this update, increasing pressure on our teaching workforce is driving greater reliance on overseas trained staff. Ministry of Education data shows 12.5% of the workforce were trained overseas, up from just 5% 2 decades ago. Principals Federation President Jason Miles says there's a lot of in-school training required for foreign teachers at schools that are already stretched. The Prime Minister is bound for Australia to meet with counterpart Anthony Albanese. Chris Luxon's attending the annual Australia-New Zealand Leaders Meeting in Brisbane for talks with the PM and other leaders, including the Queensland Premier. A coroner's report has found a 78-year-old Napier man drowned after he was knocked from an overturned boat near Parnia Reef. Open Justice reports that Howard Rees and a friend went crayfishing last October, despite a forecast of strong winds. Their boat flipped while they were trying to untangle a rope, and while they had life jackets, they'd forgotten their personal locator beacon. A cancer care breakthrough for Northlanders, with the opening of Whangārei Hospital's new $60 million radiation oncology service. Close to 400 patients will be saved trips to Auckland for treatment. That's news.
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7: In sport, England have the advantage in a low-scoring tussle against New Zealand after the opening day of the first cricket test at Lord's. The hosts posted 140, but the visitors are 61 for 6. Kyle Jameson had become the 22nd New Zealander to have his name gilded on the visitors' honours board with figures of 5 for 62 from 14 overs. But the gloom set in when the recalled Ollie Robinson delivered a triple wicket maiden down the Lord's slope, which left the Black Caps floundering at 2 for 3 after 2 overs. Polish world number 114, Maja Falinska, has advanced to a maiden Grand Slam final at Roland Garros. She's advanced to tomorrow night's decider with a 7-6, 6-4 win over Russia's Diana Schneider. Falinska will meet fellow first-time finalist Russia's Mira Ondrejeva, who ousted Marta Kostyuk, 6-1, 6-3. That's sport. I'm Malcolm Jordan.
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1: There are now just 35 days till Matariki, which is another long weekend. Someone in Ashburton won $28 million in Lotto this week, but we need to talk about a whole different number. A number that shocked us.
2: Yeah, a guy at work, how many houseplants he is rocking. You are going to be staggered by this number. And if you haven't checked already, have a count of how many plants you're rocking.
3: I think more specifically to as a bachelor, to have this many. You know, like,
1: I'm not asking questions. Well, I'm not. I just, well, give me this number.
3: It's a point.
1: Blow your mind.
2: Plants aren't feminine.
1: Anyway, no, wow. We'll blow your mind in a couple.

0: It's
1: a point.
2: Blow your mind.
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1: Anyway,
0: no, we'll blow your mind in a couple of minutes.
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0: This is College to Feel Good Breakfast with Tony, Jason, Sam, and cinemas all over New Zealand are going to be packed with Gen X this weekend because, you think about it, Masters of the Universe movie has hit the cinemas. Now, you've got He-Man, you got Skeletor, you got Sheba, you got Castle Grayskull.
1: I'm looking forward to that. That's
0: I don't doubt it at all. So Masters of the Universe movie is on. There's only a certain amount of people who will go see that movie, I think.
2: No, it'll be the whole world because we'll grow up with it. It's going to be huge.
1: The whole world.
3: Maybe not the whole world.
0: I've still got my Masters of the Universe things at home. My boys play with them now.
2: How did you keep them?
0: Yeah, mum and dad kept them.
1: You should bring them out. They could be worth some money now.
0: Oh, that's a good. I've still got Castle Grayskull. I'll bring that out.
1: Right, we need to talk about plants now, from movies to plants, indoor plants specifically, because I was having a chat with a guy, Rob, at work here in the kitchen, you know, in between songs. Sometimes we whip out for breakfast and we just got chatting. I don't know how we got onto this topic. No, I do know. Here at NZME, we have to fill out these surveys, and one of the things that everyone whinges about is that we didn't have enough greenery here.
0: I know. Of all the problems,
1: where are the plants? So what's happened is, in our reception sort of lobby area, there is now a lot of greenery. And I think me wanting to strike up great conversation at 7 a.m. said to Rob, have you noticed the greenery at work? It's looking great. And he said, yes, I'm a big plant fan. And I said, oh, really? I was like, how many plants do you rock? And then you will not believe the number he said. He said he has, and the fact that he knew the exact number blows my mind. He has 47 indoor plants, because on that particular weekend, he had put all 47 outside to get a bit of a drink.
2: That's a big job.
0: That's a huge job. And he doesn't have a big house either.
1: Well, I haven't been to his house.
2: It's like a rainforest.
1: Jace's obviously been there for a sleepover, but not me.
0: don't take him to Weird Town. I helped him with his plants.
2: Because he's no longer married, is he? So he's
1: I don't know about his personal situation.
2: No, I'm making assumptions here, but let's just say he isn't. And then I'm like,
0: well, she came home one day and I was there. No.
1: Well, if that's the case, got the plants. Clearly, they didn't go 50-50.
0: What did they do?
2: Are you saying that he kind of established a 47 plant library just because he's a guy that likes plants?
1: I think that's what you're saying.
2: No, you're saying that he took half from the marriage.
1: Yeah, and
2: she was the plant guy and he's just ended up with them.
1: I'm saying if he took 50-50, then she has also got 40-odd plants.
2: Oh, God. Imagine the house before.
1: Exactly. I don't know. I couldn't fit 47 plants in my house.
0: How many do you have?
1: I'm just counting.
2: I'm 8.
1: One. Two,
0: eight.
1: I think I've maybe got 5.
2: And I paid for most of them and they're all fake.
1: What do you mean you paid for most of them?
2: Well, I paid for the olive tree. That was a gift.
1: Oh, in my house?
2: Yeah.
1: Yeah, that needs some upkeep, actually.
0: You're confusing me.
1: It's he bought me, and for my 40th, an olive tree, a fake olive tree.
0: Yeah, but that's at your house.
1: Yeah, that's
0: why are you claiming it for your house?
2: No, I'm not. I'm just pointing out, Tony does, you know, she's got 8 of them, and half of them are fake.
0: Oh, I see.
1: One of them's fake. The rest of them are real.
2: There's more than one fake plant in your house.
1: I don't know if there is.
0: But how many's too many? I mean, 47 is a lot. How many are too many? We've got about a dozen.
1: Oh, I think 47. I would just like to know, where does he have them? I reckon he's got, plants popping up in the toilet.
2: Oh, God.
0: We've got plants.
1: And weird little cupboards.
2: We've got a plant in our bathrooms. Yeah, we've got two plants in one of our bathrooms.
0: Yeah.
1: I don't do that because I just would

0: forget to order them.
1: Yeah.
0: I got a bonsai tree.
1: Mr. Miyagi.
0: My friend gave me a bonsai tree, and I'm too scared to tell her that it's dead.
1: I was just about to say, what shape have you cut it into?
0: It's called droop.
2: So, only the important things this morning. How many is too many when it comes to houseplants? 0800 004 COAST, our phone number. Or flick a text to 2699. It's the Exponents on Coast.

0: This is College. You feel good breakfast with Tony, Jason, Sam. Perfect song for a Friday. A big weekend of sport this weekend too, if you love your sport. A lot of Super Rugby going on, but there's also a football match as well. Now, we accidentally got hammered by Haiti 4-0. So we're now back up. We face England on Sunday night.
1: Is that a must-win?
0: It's our warm-up match, our friendly matches before the FIFA World Cup
1: starts.
0: We can even drop this one if we want to.
2: Yeah.
1: If we choose.
2: I just want to add also the Monaco Grand Prix is on.
0: That's right.
2: True. Liam Lawson. How good will that be?
1: And some great Super Rugby as well, but we're going to talk about that after 8. Now we need to talk about houseplants because we have got a guy at work here at NZME that has 47 of them. 47. I feel like I have about 5, and I actually killed one of those. My bonsai tree died. So I don't know how that's even physically possible.
3: It's a lot of trees.
1: So, Shane, can you tell us, how many plants do you have at home? Are you rocking about that many?
4: I don't know exactly how many we got because I'm trying to think off the top of my head, but we would have at least 40.
1: Wow.
0: How many's too many?
4: Well, I don't know how many's too many, but...
1: Clearly yeah, not we'd have, 40.
4: We'd have close to 40.
1: Wow. Whereabouts do you have them all? Because I'm struggling to picture where you fit 40 plants in a house.
4: Well, like

0: Each bedroom's got at least one plant in it. We've got two bathrooms, an ensuite and a main one. They've each got 2 to 3 plants in them. Got probably 10 to 15 on our bench. Part of the bench we don't use. And there's also
1: You must have 2 benches because they're where you're cutting your sandwiches up.
2: Are some of those plants herbs?
0: On the island.
1: On the island. Okay.
3: Shane,
0: part of the bench is like, look, it's got a big window in front of it. Yeah. Okay. And that's where a lot of my wife has put a lot of her plants and stuff. And we've also got a lot just around in our, we watch TV and stuff. There's a lot around there on the floor and on top of other things. There's a few by the entrance way. There's a few in the media room as well. So,
4: Jesus, this is kind of palace you're living in. I suspect that you're a type of plants guy. Are you a bromeliad kind of guy?
0: Well, mostly my wife's in ones that have been to plants.
5: Yeah, Shane can't really talk about the plants he's been growing.
1: What's a bromeliad, Sam?
4: Oh, it's from the Bromeliaceae family.
5: Oh, okay, in that case.
4: It's a flowering
5: one
4: plant.
5: More real quick. Hello, Naz.
6: Good morning.
5: All right, how many have you got?
6: I just counted while I was waiting.
4: Good.
6: I have got 47 plants just in my lounge.
1: Okay. What?
5: In your lounge?
1: 47 just in the lounge? Are they hanging from the ceiling?
6: No. They're all sitting nicely on shelves and stuff, yes. And I have got 2 in my bedroom and 1 in the bathroom and 3 in the kitchen.
1: You win. We have found someone that has more plants than Rob here at work. And do you know what? This is genuinely going to change my behaviour. For some reason, I've been really underdoing the plants with only 5. I'm gonna go shopping this weekend. I'm gonna plant myself out. I want the oxygen. I want the plant vibes.
4: Naz, are you like me that whenever you need to do a watering session, you get all the plants into the shower and put them in through a shower? It's a very convenient way to do it.
6: No, I just put them outside.
4: Oh, of course.
1: She can't put 47 plants in the shower with her, Sam.
4: Well, you're not showering with the plants.
1: Very dirty.
5: You can't help it if you're showering with the plants at that stage. Thank you very much there, Naz and Shane. It's steamy, it's raunchy, it's emotional. It's become the most talked about on TV this week. We need to give you an update as to what it is, where you can watch it, and something else you need to know about why it's got tongues wagging. After this from Steelers Wheel, stuck in the middle with you on Coast.

0: This is Coast, your feel-good breakfast with Tony, Jason, Sam. We're going to be on your radio right through till 10 this morning. So when you get to work, tune to Coast again, because we're going to give you the official best movies for a stay-home date night. Movies, and it's been described as movies that feel like a hug and a warm cup of Milo. These are the perfect movies for the first weekend of winter this weekend.
1: I don't know if you'd call this show a cup of Milo. It's a little racier than that. But it is the show that is sweeping the world at the moment. They had something like 36 million views in the first couple of days. It's on Amazon Prime, and it's called Off Campus.
2: Wellesley.
3: Garrett Graham doesn't do girlfriends. What's really going on?
4: So what, I help you study and you play my fake boyfriend to get Justin's attention? Deal.
2: If we're going to convince anyone that we're hooking up, you can't blush whenever I come near you.
4: You're very sure of yourself.
3: What's wrong, Graham?
4: You said we needed practice.
1: Oh, it's good. And now, I mentioned this a couple of days ago, but I've got an update for you. So first of all, every famous person is getting asked about the show. And this morning, the latest is J-Lo. This show is so cute and I love it. So everyone is starting to watch the show. So just expect more and more people to weigh in on this. And we definitely know that a season two is in the works. Now, what I didn't realise is that the series is based on books. And the great news is there are about six books.
0: Ah.
1: So every series is based on one central character. So Garrett Graham was the big heartthrob, and it was all based around his sort of backstory and his upbringing. And then there's the blonde ice hockey player, Dean, and it looks like the next season, season two, is going to be based on Dean and Ellie.
0: So it's like Bridgerton. They changed the character.
1: Just like Bridgerton. Ah. So every book, and that means that they've got, like, they can go in a lot of directions, right? Because you can then add characters in and then they can have their go. So it's very, very similar to the Bridgerton vibe.
5: And it's racy too, isn't it?
1: Yeah, racy just like Bridgerton, but just in a more new age way.
5: But okay.
0: Would you say racier than Bridgerton?
1: Very similar.
0: Ooh,
1: Bridgerton's pretty racy.
0: It is.
5: You were saying you were watching it at home and had to move the kids away from the telly.
1: Oh, yeah, yeah. It's definitely not for kids to watch.
0: What's it called again?
1: It is called Off Campus. And the great news is I am working behind the scenes for you to get the set of books so that you can watch it, read the books first and then watch the show to get a bit of context, because it's kind of nice to do it that way around.
0: Yeah, nice.
1: And we're going to have a giveaway on Coast next week.
0: Oh, nice. We'll keep you posted on that, I promise. Now, coming up, though, why your child doesn't need to be popular. Now, this could be the best thing you hear this short week. Doesn't matter how old your child is either. It's coming before 8. Keep listening.
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6: In this update, increasing pressure on our teaching workforce is driving greater reliance on overseas trained staff. Ministry of Education data shows 12.5% of the workforce were trained overseas, up from just 5% 2 decades ago. Principals Federation President Jason Miles says there's a lot of in-school training required for foreign teachers at schools that are already stretched. The Prime Minister is bound for Australia to meet with counterpart Anthony Albanese. Chris Luxon's attending the annual Australia-New Zealand Leaders Meeting in Brisbane for talks with the PM and other leaders, including the Queensland Premier. A coroner's report has found a 78-year-old Napier man drowned after he was knocked from an overturned boat near Parnia Reef. Open Justice reports that Howard Rees and a friend went crayfishing last October, despite a forecast of strong winds. Their boat flipped while they were trying to untangle a rope, and while they had life jackets, they'd forgotten their personal locator beacon. A cancer care breakthrough for Northlanders, with the opening of Whangārei Hospital's new $60 million radiation oncology service. Close to 400 patients will be saved trips to Auckland for treatment. 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
6: In sport, a late batting implosion has the Black Caps on the back foot after day one of their opening cricket test against England at Lord's. The hosts posted 140, but the visitors are 61 for 6 in reply. Kyle Jameson produced figures of 5 for 62 from 14 overs, assisted with valuable contributions from Will O'Rourke and Nathan Smith. However, recalled paceman Ollie Robinson delivered a triple wicket maiden in the second over of New Zealand's response. Englishman Luke Pearce, France's Luke Ramos and Australian Nick Berry have been appointed referees for the All Blacks' three Home Nations Championship rugby tests in July. World Rugby has confirmed appointments for the 18 matches between July 14 and 18, featuring 12 teams. Berry and New Zealand's Ben O'Keefe have both been handed 2 matches. That's sport. I'm Malcolm Jordan.
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9: Well, a beefy line of squally thunderstorms move in Taranaki and Gisborne on heavy rain warnings. Hitting the South Island this morning in Taranaki and folding over the North Island this afternoon.
10: Think back to your school days. Did you have a group of good friends? Maybe just one or two friends. You only really need one good friend, I reckon. But do you remember the popular kids? Where are they now? Maybe that was you.
9: It wasn't me. I don't think I was one of the popular kids. I tell you what, don't you think to be popular you have to be just a little bit nasty?
11: Well, no, not according to my research. You really don't. Okay, no, well, you don't have to be nasty to be popular, but you don't have to be popular to have a good life either.
10: There's something you need to know. 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

0: This is Coast, your feel-good breakfast with Tony, Jason, Sam and home of one of the Supreme Award winners last night at the New Zealand Radio and Podcast Awards, John Dunstan, who's filling in for Grant Kitayama again this afternoon. John has been in radio for so long and done so many things so well, and he's such a beautiful man, and he was rightly so applauded in front of his peers last night.
1: Yeah, it was lovely to be there to witness him winning that Services to Broadcasting, because he really has done a lot.
2: Yeah, what a legend. Yeah.
0: So he's on the radio again for three, he's filling in for Grant Kitayama this afternoon. Catch up with John Dunstan, give him a bit of a celebratory congratulations text too. He deserves it.
1: Very popular man is John Dunstan, but he has managed to have status and likability, which are two ingredients, right? Because you can be popular without being liked.
3: Popular, you're gonna be popular.
0: Oh, I love the song.
1: For Wicked, of course, one of the faves. This piece of research I found really, really interesting. And think back to when you were at high school. Were you popular amongst your peers?
2: I think I was liked. I don't know if I was one of the cool kids.
0: Yeah, I think the same.
1: Being
0: yeah.
1: popular means you are liked, right? That is the definition of popularity, is when people like you and they want to be you and want to be around you.
2: Oh, I don't think anyone wanted to be me.
1: Well, the good news is your child does not need to be popular, okay? Great. And I read this, I thought, oh, this is interesting. So research on childhood peer relationships show that popularity and genuine friendship have very different effects on a child's emotional development and well-being. So whether you're popular at school can be a determining factor on how things end up for you. So when children talk about who is popular at school, they're usually describing someone with social power, someone who other kids look up to, follow, or are potentially a little afraid of. And it research shows that this kind of popularity is a very different thing from being genuinely liked. You can be popular and be genuinely liked, but you can be popular and not genuinely liked, if that makes sense.
0: Yeah, yeah.
1: So the first, there are two different things called in popularity. The first is status, being seen as dominant or influential in a peer group, often maintained through social exclusion, or being perceived as cool.
2: Yeah, you see, you know, you can see it with the nasty girls or the nasty boys that are often popular. It is literally about power.
1: Yep. The second is likability, being genuinely trusted, warm and sought out by peers because of how you make them feel. And those kids can also be popular, but there are two different kinds.
2: Yes.
1: So this research, this is coming out of Nebraska, found that these two things diverge significantly by adolescence, and they lead to very different life outcomes. So how does it all end up for people? Mm. So high status popularity is linked to worse outcomes over time. So they track

0: teenagers over many years and found that those with the highest social status, right, so not necessarily liked, but just high mm-hmm. social status in their peer group, they grew up at greater risk for anxiety, depression, and substance use difficulties in adulthood.
1: Interesting.
0: Yeah. Children that were genuinely liked show a very different pattern. They tend to be cooperative, kind, and emotionally supportive of peers. And it consistently links likability to better outcomes in relationships, work satisfaction, and mental health in adults. So you want your child to be liked, but you don't necessarily want them to be status.
1: I love
0: Do you know
1: that.
0: What I mean?
1: Because for some kids, school can be torture, can't it?
2: You know?
1: And it's really nice to know that you don't have to be at the top of the clique to do it. Because every dog has his day.
2: You're so right, Sam. And we've tried to bring up our kids this way. Like, you can be anything you want. You can be ballerina, librarian, whatever you want, but you cannot be the mean kid.
1: Yeah.
0: So have a listen to this. So talking about having a close friend. Research following the children across several years found that lacking a close friend did not predict worse emotional adjustment.
2: Oh.
0: What did was low peer acceptance by being actively disliked or excluded.
2: Oh, that's yuck, yeah.
0: So you don't necessarily have to have one close friend. You have to kind of try and be part of it if you can.
1: Yeah, totally. You look back at the kids that were popular at school, eh? And you go, where are you now? Where are you now?
2: You know.
1: You nasty little twerp.
0: I've just had a text here. Who are you kidding, Sam? You were popular at school. This is from...
1: Whatever.
0: Interesting.
3: I don't think anyone would be texting that. Coast
0: Chasers. Okay, we have Magic Scarlet on the dice for Chasers this morning again, who has been with us as an intern, came along to the Radio Awards with me yesterday.
1: She was magnificent.
0: Scarlet, you really wowed us yesterday with the J on the dice.
1: Yeah, do that again, please.
0: Can we please have it again? At least
2: yes. I like you a lot, Scarlet, but can you please roll it properly this time? Thank you. Thank you very much.
0: Oh, no, Scarlet!
2: That's a proper roll today!
0: I have been the nicest to you.
2: You have not. All right, your chance now to take on Tony Street. Scarlet, roll the dice, stand it on the tee. Thank you, Scarlet. You can come back time and time again. All right, 0800 004 COAST. That's our phone number. You will take on Tony Street in a general knowledge quiz. And if she cannot chase your score out of 5, you will win $700 cash for the weekend on Coast.
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0: This is Coast. You feel good breakfast with Tony, Jason, Sam. Friday of a short week. How good does that feel? And it's almost 5 to 8. Coast Chasers.
1: Hey there, my name's Billy. I'm from Auckland. I work for a brewery and I'm taking on Tony today and I'm going to take her down. If I win the money, probably go towards bills, to be honest.
0: Yeah. There's a few of them bills.
2: I want to know, boys, are there any beer questions?
3: No.
0: Celebrate with a beer after this, Billy, I reckon.
2: Oh, yeah. No. Celebrate good luck, Billy. Yeah. I'm out.
3: Look, I reckon this is on the easier side, but a single slip because of it. Sometimes these are the ones that are actually easier to win.
0: That's it. You're going a little bit overly confident with some of these when you hear the questions. But however, Billy, what we're going to do, now that Tony's gone, we're going to start the clock with 30 seconds on it. During those 30 seconds, Sam's going to ask you 5 general knowledge questions. You can pass. If we have time, we'll come back to those ones. Otherwise, we take your first answer only. Doesn't really matter what you get out of 5, though, because if Tony comes back in and cannot chase down that score, you get $700 for them bills, but make sure you treat yourself, okay?
1: All right.
3: I need a 4 today from you, mate.
1: Oh, gosh.
0: Well, no pressure. Whatever you get will be fine. Good luck. Billy, your time starts now.
3: What does zoologists study?
1: Zoologists?
3: Yes. Who sings The Way You Make Me Feel?
1: Michael Jackson.
3: Yes. What's the capital of Samoa?
1: Apia.
3: Yes. Who will the Crusaders take on tomorrow?
1: Pass.
3: What's the technique of layering a croissant called?
1: Folding.
3: No. Who will the Crusaders take on tomorrow?
1: Hurricanes.
3: No.
0: You're going to kick yourself on this one, but it's okay. What have we got, 3?
3: It's a 3.
0: That's a solid score. And we have lost in the past with that.

0: So let's see, we'll bring Tony back in.
1: Tony, you're chasing a three today.
0: So, the door is ajar, but as Sam said before, one slip.
2: Okay.
0: Here we go.
3: Are you ready?
2: Yeah, I'm ready.
3: Your time is to try and defend a 3 out of 5 and try and keep the money $700 safe. Starts now.
1: What does a zoologist study?
2: Animals.
1: Yes. Who sings The Way You Make Me Feel?
2: Michael Jackson.
1: Yes. What's the capital of Samoa?
2: Apia.
1: Yes.
0: Feeling pretty good. Well done on the win. Let's keep going.
1: Who will the Crusaders take on tomorrow?
2: Blues.
1: Yes. And for a 5, what's the technique of layering a croissant called?
2: Oh, I do know this.
0: That's a Tony question.
2: But oh, it is.
0: You know how to layer a croissant.
2: Okay, I'm not going to get it genuinely, but if you gave me the first letter, I might be able to summons it.
1: L.
2: Is it something like layette?
1: No, it's lamination.
2: Oh,
1: apparently.
2: Lamination. I don't think I would have got that.
1: No, I didn't think I would have either. Four
0: well
1: is
0: done.
1: Good, though.
0: Take the win. Thank you very much for playing, Billy. Have a great weekend. After the weekend, we'll come back on Monday, and we will be playing for $800 to start your week next week. Coming up, though, it's a bit naughty. It's clever. It's funny. It's something you have to watch this weekend. We'll tell you the movie and how to get it after 8. You need to watch this. Trust me.
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1: In this update, new data shows how unstable the construction sector is right now, with building activity dropping to a 10-year low. Infometrics says building activity fell 3.5% in the March quarter. The value of non-residential work in the South Island rose more than 8%, as Wellington and Auckland recorded significant drops. The Education Minister insists a rise in overseas teachers working here is nothing to be concerned about. New data from the Ministry of Education shows they made up about 12.5% of the workforce last year. That's up from 8.9% in 2015. People have until the end of the month to get their government KiwiSaver bonus. Westpac New Zealand data shows 53% of people haven't put the required $1,000 into their account to get the boost. Westpac scheme provider CEO Andrew Twiddle says it's currently difficult for people to put money away due to the cost of living. The government's acknowledging a grieving mother's push to extend bereavement leave. Sheena Hemmons has launched a petition to increase minimum leave from 3 days to 10 after her daughter Lauren was killed in a car accident nearly 3 years ago. That's news.
0: 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Love where you live.
1: In sport, 16 wickets have fallen on a pace-dominated opening day of the first England-New Zealand cricket test at Lord's. After dismissing the hosts for 140, the Black Caps' top order was decimated, limping through to 61 for 6 at stumps. Kyle Jameson delivered figures of 5 for 62, but was later overshadowed by recalled England seamer Ollie Robinson, who finished with 4 for 10, including a triple wicket maiden in the second over. Jameson was asked what was behind an eventful day.
2: Probably the secret lies in the thing that we're bowling on, I think. Yeah, it was obviously helpful conditions for us nasty fasties, and we're fortunate to have those conditions and just try to, as a group, build pressure as much as we could.
1: And Nelson have beaten Hawke's Bay 94-85 in round 9 of basketball's NBL in Napier. That's sport. I'm Malcolm Jordan.
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3: This week, it became the number one movie in the world of streaming. 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It flips the script. If women really ran the world, what would it be like? Like the old boys club replaced by the old girls club. Burger King is now Burger Queen.
4: This is so good. It reminds me of that movie with Mel Gibson.
3: Yes. Well, I think...
4: What's that one where he pretends
3: what
4: to...
3: Women
4: what
3: want.
4: Women want.
3: Yeah.
4: It's like that.
3: Clever, this one.
5: And also by the genius of Sacha Baron Cohen.
3: We need to tell you what you need to watch and how to watch it this weekend shortly.
0: Start your day with Tony Street, Jace and Sam. 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

0: This is Coach, the Feel Good Breakfast with Tony, Jason, Sam. 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There's a movie on Netflix at the moment, and it is so good, it has become the number one movie in the world. It's called Ladies First. Have a listen to this.
1: Once upon a time, there was a man named Damien. He was an asshole.
2: Fortunately, this story is also about a woman named Alex.
3: We're meeting up later at the pub for happy hour.
4: Oh, wow.
3: Oh, I wasn't inviting you.
4: Ooh.
5: Above all, women just want to feel heard, right?
4: I think they want to be heard.
5: Alex, I'm in the middle of an idea, but it's so good to have you in the room. I really appreciate it.
0: Anyway, one day, Damien walks into a pole and gets knocked out. And when he comes to, he notices things like ads for Burger Queen and instead of Victoria's Secret, Victor's Secret. And even the paramedics are treating him differently now.
4: Can you tell us what happened, love? You on any medication? The pill?
5: The pill?
4: Look after that pretty face, all right?
5: What? She's a lady.
6: Damien, what are you doing in my office?
5: What are you talking about? This is my office.
6: Damien, are you?
5: Don't laugh at me.
6: Good Lord, he needs to knock one out.
4: Mm-hmm.
6: Can you change your tie?
5: No. I'm a man.
0: So basically the world gets turned upside down. It's a man's world and Damien is the king of this man's world, and then he gets knocked out and he comes to and everything has switched and suddenly women are in charge.
7: Do you know what it also has shades of? You know that scene in the Barbie movie?
0: Yep.
7: When he kind of walks into the woman's world and goes, what, there's female doctors? I need to see a doctor.
0: When Ken goes to the hospital, that's what I thought, the same thing. But this is really clever. It twists things around. The script is really clever. It's so funny. And there's one thing where like the old girls network gets together and Damien gets invited as the token because he's the good looking guy.
8: Yeah.
0: And so he's sitting at this table and he thinks, I need to do something to impress all these women. And so he goes to a piano and he starts playing a song.

0: is that Sacha Baron Cohen?
1: That's Sacha Baron Cohen.
0: He can sing as well.
1: Oh, he's so clever.
0: Like, his ability to morph between characters is just amazing. Like, I was a big fan of Ali G back in the day. Then yeah. Borat came out. That was wonderful. But, you know, he has the hairdresser, and now he's got this character
2: but
0: as well.
2: I
0: like,
2: kind of agree
0: so
2: with
0: clever.
2: You, because his silly characters didn't really appeal to me, like the Borat and that. But
0: oh,
2: I like him when it's a slightly more mature humour. Mm.
1: Yeah, that's right. And he pulls this off so well. It's like, first of all, he's a guy in charge of his world. And he's almost like, I guess, the Hugh Grant character in that movie About a Boy, where he's just so arrogant, but you can't help but like him. Then he thinks, switches around, he gets all his power taken away. He's got to earn it back.
2: So yeah, can we watch this movie now?
1: Yes, it's on Netflix.
0: Yeah,
1: it's called
0: Netflix.
1: Ladies First. It is, like I said, it's the number one movie in the world right now on Netflix. It's called Ladies First.
0: Is it the type of film, though, that once you've seen the trailer, you don't need to watch the film?
1: No.
0: Okay.
1: There are some funny moments that aren't in the trailer.
2: I just want to watch it even to see the trailer again.
1: It's really good. Like I say, it's called Ladies First. It's the best thing you need this week, I promise. Next, though, the All Whites suffered their worst defeat in 9 years, but one of them gained millions of followers. The Hantavirus boat's back taking bookings. Why? So a lot's happened during this short week, and Sam's going to break it down with us for us after this from Sir Elton John. This is Coast.

0: This is Coast, your feel-good breakfast with Tony, Jason, Sam. We're going to be on your radio right through till 10 this morning. So when you get to work, make sure you're tuned to Coast again, because this weekend being the first weekend of winter, we found a list of the official best movies for a stay-home date night. Movies that feel like a warm hug and a cup of Milo. That's after 9. Right now, though, it's time for Sam's Week News.
1: Weekly News.
0: Oh, the Weekly News. Yes,
2: yes. We've got an intern here today, Scarlett, and we've told her it's W-E-A-K. You can't just go and change that on air.
1: Look, this is why you come to Coast for the wrap of the Weekly News, specifically this wonderful segment.
2: Okay, take notice, Scarlett. This is how true broadcast operates.
0: Here we go.
1: There's other alternatives, because you can go to ZB and just hear Mike Hosking battling with a photocopier.
3: Let me just hit the print button. Bloody hopeless, this system. Right.
1: Hosking. Yep, that's why you leave the real journalism to me. And we're going to start with some stupidity from Parliament. This week, Education Minister Erica Stanford announced a funding package to put musical instruments into the hands of every primary school kid in the country.
4: I will play a very small amount of Beethoven.
1: Don't.
4: There we go, that's all you're going to get.
1: Why do we keep doing this to kids?
0: That's really clever.
2: That trill was good from her.
0: Yeah, I thought so too.
2: Could you crank into that right now? Would your fingers remember?
0: I think 3 blind mice, that's about it.
1: It's great to get the recorder into kids' hands, but how many people can you think of that have had a successful recorder career?
2: Yeah, why don't we start with at least the flute?
1: Exactly. Why don't we start with the worst instrument? It is a war on parents, that instrument. Kiwi efficiency was on full display this week. NZTA set up cameras catching people driving with fake warrants of fitness, and it worked. It works so well, they're switching it off.
5: The trial of cameras in billboards has helped spot cars with fraudulent warrants of fitness. But though the camera spotted some key evidence, it's not rolling out the tech because it can't afford to.
1: Oh, how much did we spend on that? I reckon it would be tens of millions of dollars. It doesn't work because we can't afford it. Let's get back in with Mike now to ZB, see how he's getting on with his printer.

0: Oh, hang on, is that going to print?
1: We'll get back to that.
2: At least he's attempting. I can't even go to the printer.
1: No, but you don't do your attempts live on air.
2: True.
1: I'll give you that. To Australia now. I remember as a kid we had an irrational fear that one day we'd be consumed by quicksand. Who knew that was actually a thing?
3: 20-year-old Mads June was taking sunset photos at Adelaide's picturesque Glenelg Beach. Stepping off some rocks, her right leg sank straight down into the soft sand, saying it felt like her leg was stuck in concrete or a vacuum-sealed bag. With the freezing tide rising at an alarming pace, Mads made a call to emergency services. Four police officers and five firefighters had to dig to physically pull her free.
1: Imagine making the call.
4: Oh, my goodness.
1: Imagine being stuck there and the only thing you do is reach for your phone and just be like,
2: help.
1: I might be in a bit of trouble here. So, I'm sinking.
4: The tide's coming in and...
1: Can you come and dig me out? Let's not leave you in despair, though. Let's end on a win. After 11 straight rollovers, Powerball finally went off this week. One single ticket sold at a Foursquare.
5: Check your lotto ticket, but only if you're in Ashburton. The winning ticket was sold at Foursquare Netherby, creating New Zealand's newest multi-millionaire.
4: Oh, that's nice.
1: Yeah.
2: It's nice, isn't it?
1: It is. Just makes you annoyed for your own $28, though, doesn't
2: we
1: it?
2: We all know we have to go to weird places to buy tickets. So, not saying Ashburton's weird.
1: Yeah, good for you.
4: Yes, you did. Yes, you did.
2: Unique.
1: Before we wrap up this well-constructed news segment, how's Hoxing getting on?
6: Here it is. You hear it?
1: Hey!
6: Takes about three goes. What's wrong with this country? It's the infrastructure. It doesn't work.
7: The Mike Hosking Breakfast.
1: No, the Coast Weekly News segment. That's why you come to Coast for your news.
4: It sure is.
1: That's the This Week in News.
4: Sam, what if your three favourite songs helped you win $500? We'll show you exactly how that could happen after this from the Point Assistance. Slow hand. This is Coast.

0: Breakfast with Tony, Jason, Sam. Big day today for Mark Wahlberg, your personal hero, Sam. You're wearing his T-shirt today.
1: Well, he's a part of the 4:30 a.m. club, isn't he? Loves to get up and pump some iron.
0: Yeah. Guess how old he is today?
1: Oh, God, he's looking good. 55.
0: Bang on, 55. Oh, that's a good win for you. This is a good win for someone right now, too.
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0: Hello, Chris.
4: Hey, how are you?
0: We're really good, thank you very much. So you took the time to go and you voted for your top three feel-good songs. Do you remember off the top of your head what those songs were?
4: Oh, not at the top of my head.
0: Let us just jig your memory. Do you remember who this woman is?
4: I'm bad with names.
5: This is not a quiz, okay?
6: You were better at filling out the form.
4: Yes, I do remember filling out the form.
0: I think your wife's choice, that's cool. No, and this one here, you know this one? Oh, I'm sorry.
4: Yeah, I know it, but not the singer.
0: Yeah.
5: Lionel Richie.
0: The Commodores, easy, easy. This is a real easy one as well, okay? This is your top choice, actually. And I guess that's
4: why they call it the blues. Yes, I remember that one.
0: Yeah, Sir Elton John. And by the way, Chris, are you a fan of the blues?
4: I am.
5: Oh, you're a blues fan. I see. Well, let's hope it goes well for them. Hey, we've got some good news for you. How would you like $500?
4: Oh, I would love $500.
5: Thank you so much for voting. That is in your pocket, and good luck. We hope your songs come through.
4: Yes, thank you very much for that.
1: Well done, mate. I'm quite convinced your wife has filled out the form.
0: So am I. Same thing.
5: Hey, you don't need to know the artist to have the feels, okay? That's the key.
0: Thank you, Chris. So, what you need to do is text the word VOTE to 2699. I'll text you about the details, and then you just tell us what your three best feel-good songs are, and they hopefully get in at part of the Feel Good 500 countdown. Either way, though, you go in the draw to win $500. We'll do it again every morning next week. Coming up, though, there's some bad blood brewing. We just mentioned the Blues, but the battle lines are being drawn across New Zealand, and we're going to go there after 8:30.
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3: In this update, new data shows how unstable the construction sector is right now, with building activity dropping to a 10-year low. Infometrics says building activity fell 3.5% in the March quarter. The value of non-residential work in the South Island rose more than 8%, as Wellington and Auckland recorded significant drops. The Education Minister insists a rise in overseas teachers working here is nothing to be concerned about. New data from the Ministry of Education shows they made up about 12.5% of the workforce last year. That's up from 8.9% in 2015. People have until the end of the month to get their government KiwiSaver bonus. Westpac New Zealand data shows 53% of people haven't put the required $1,000 into their account to get the boost. Westpac scheme provider CEO Andrew Twiddle says it's currently difficult for people to put money away due to the cost of living. The government's acknowledging a grieving mother's push to extend bereavement leave. Sheena Hemmons has launched a petition to increase minimum leave from 3 days to 10 after her daughter Lauren was killed in a car accident nearly 3 years ago. That's news.
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3: In sport, Kyle Jamieson's had little time to revel in his 5-wicket haul on the opening day of the England-New Zealand cricket test at Lord's. After dismissing the hosts for 140, the Black Caps' advantage was snatched away, finishing the day 61 for 6. Recalled England paceman Ollie Robinson delivered a triple wicket maiden in the second over, restricting the visitors to 2 for 3. Jamieson was enjoying some deserved downtime when the onslaught unfolded.
5: I was in the ice bath and I was thinking, geez, I have to get out of this thing pretty quick. So, thankfully I didn't have to get out there and bat. But, it was a little bit of panic. Naturally, that sort of occurs in those situations.
3: Golfer Ryan Fox is in the clubhouse, tied for ninth after opening with a 2-under-par round at the PGA Tour's latest signature event in Ohio. And Dame Lydia Ko has just teed off at the year's second women's major, the US Open in California. That's sport. I'm Malcolm Jordan.
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7: The sold-out sign at Christchurch's new stadium is getting a real workout. It's gone up again, the game against the Blues this weekend. There's no love lost between those teams, we know that. Both have had turns at winning the title the last few years. So I think this weekend, it's a knockout. One of them's got to be gone.
8: I think that the Blues have the upper hand unless one of the other results doesn't go the way you think it's going to go.
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0: This is Coast, your feel-good breakfast with Tony, Jason, Sam, and as we stare down the barrel of the weekend, once again, the full house sign has gone up in Christchurch. I love this. Brand new stadium, people are going out in droves, and their team is delivering. So the Crusaders, once again, as they always do, have snuck into the playoffs.
1: Yeah, they're looking good.
0: They are, and there's a grudge match tomorrow night. We'll get to that in just a tick, because the man who is right amongst it, the man who will be in the thick of this battle, is Jeff McTainch from Sky Sport. G'day, Jeff.
2: Good morning. Can I just say thanks so much for the bacon and egg pies this morning?
1: No worries. We have to give credit to Bernadine Oliver Kirby, who made these for us. This is the service we like to provide here.
2: Thank you, Bern.
3: Appreciate it. We're trying to do a radio interview, Jeff, and you're tucking into the pies.
2: Well, no, they're so good. And look, you got the best fare in the entire building, because I was at another stage just before, and they had hash browns. So,
1: come to class now.
2: This is class.
1: Okay.
0: Now, you and Sam go way back, because you were at his wedding a little while ago.
3: Old mates. TV3 days, you know.
2: Yeah. Way back, mate. How far do you want to go back?
3: Look at us now, you know. I'm stuck with you monkeys, and he's doing professional rugby commentary. It's amazing.
0: So let's rattle through some of these matches, shall we?
2: To be fair, though, Sam looks like he could play tomorrow. Because you
3: keep eating the bacon egg pies, Jeff.
1: Don't be fooled, it's our beach muscles.
2: He's just got biltong on a jar there, just jerking straight protein.
0: A lot of jerking going on over there. So Hurricanes, Brumbies tonight. Who's got that? Surely the Canes.
2: Canes do. I think if you're going to give any sort of hope to the Brumbies, it's the fact that in the last three finals games they've played against the Hurricanes, they won them. So all in Canberra, albeit. So 2025 last year they won there. 2023 and 2022 they beat the Canes. So there's a group there under Stephen Larkham that have beaten this team, as I say, on the road. To do that in Wellington is going to be extremely difficult, especially with the team that Clark Laidlaw's run out. And you know, you've got a halves pairing in Cam Royegun and Ruben Love that is just running this team at the moment superbly. Mm. They've got threats all over the park. They've got All Blacks galore. They've got a forward pack that is just so dominant. The thing about the Canes this year, though, is they're playing brilliant rugby, like really, really attractive footy. And I guess some people would say it's the Canes of old, back when, Cully and Jonah and Tana were
1: around. That's when I was a Taranaki Canes supporter, the good old days at the Cape Town.
3: When we catch up, are you only going to talk about rugby the whole time? Is that where you are now? Is there anything outside of that for you, Jeff? I'm just worried.
2: So we'll ever save some, mate. So just outside of radio, when we catch up personally, I'll park rugby.
3: Thank you.
2: And we can talk bench press and tricep extensions. And what else is there?
1: Peptides.
3: I'm just as boring as you.
1: Hey, can we also, so that's great. So that's

0: It's essentially saying that's one Kiwi win. And then we've got the Kiwi derby with the Blues and the Crusaders. Is this a bit of formality? I hate to say this since we live in Auckland, but is it just a formality for the Crusaders?
1: Well, what would Matt say? He played for the Crusaders, well, he played for the Blues,
0: and
1: played
0: the
1: for the Chiefs, but not the Cats. Look, so if you're going to
0: Crusaders is still in his heart because that's where he started. So, and I think he would pick the Crusaders.
1: Well, I think there's a fair point there because they're, 32-0 in finals games.
2: So they've never lost the finals game, mate.
1: Never lost the finals game in 31 in Christchurch, 1 in Nelson. So we'll throw some love to the Tasman region too. But look, they've never lost down there again. They seem to come to life at this time of the season,
0: don't they?
1: I think Te Kaha, though, to be fair, that stadium is magnificent. Was there for Super Round, 25,000 people, sold out in 20 minutes, another sellout. The heartbeat of Christchurch is back.
2: Yes. Like
0: it's at, isn't it, now?
1: 100%, mate. There's no stadium like it in New Zealand. Like Eden Park, great stadium to watch the ABs, big games. That's a fantastic venue. Obviously, Dunedin's got the roof too. But Christchurch, Te Kaha, One New Zealand Stadium, being where it is, being able to walk up to watch that, just the vibe is back.
0: And I think
1: that's a big part of the reason the Crusaders are performing. Yeah.
2: Who's got it tomorrow night?
3: Yeah.
2: Full-time whistle, who's going through?
1: It'll be close, but Crusaders.
2: Okay, and then the last one, we already know that one Aussie team's going to lose, hopefully, and the Chiefs Reds tomorrow night?
1: Well, the Chiefs, though, the Chiefs have got 7 All Blacks in that forward pack. Damien McKenzie's back as well. Jono Gibbs has got he's got riches to burn. I think 14 All Blacks in the 23 against Queensland. But that Reds team, I guess that the SL thing, they've got nothing to lose. They're plucky. They've got one of the form fullbacks in the comp, and Jock Campbell, who's played some good rugby. You know, they've got Tate McDermott, Carter Gordon, 2 Wallabies at 9 and 10, and Fraser McWright's playing his 100th game in the back row with Harry Wilson as
0: You're
1: well.
0: You're not so picking the Reds, are you?
1: Wallabies. I'm not. I'm just trying to be balanced. Chiefs money all day. They're going to win it.
0: Do you know what? The Chiefs have to win because if they do, they'll go through, and I'm going to be in Hamilton and I'm going to go. Come on, Chiefs.
4: Yeah, right, Jeff, so good to catch up, my friend.
1: Well, you have to commentary. You can be on the call.
0: He'd be a guest. I can send up my husband as next chief if you like.
4: Lovely man, isn't he? Just terrible to get stuck next to at a dinner party. He's always talking footy.
0: We're happy to be talking rugby.
2: I was literally sitting at the same table as Jeff at your wedding. We had a great night, thanks.
1: So, note to self, do not talk rugby with Sammy.
2: We love it. This is Coast.
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1: This week we did discuss whether it's okay to touch yourself up in terms of your cosmetic surgery as you get a bit older. And I think we would all agree that Matthew McConaughey has done it well, wouldn't you say? Hair transplant, maybe a facelift. He's also the man that inspired us to write our journals.
2: All right, all right, all right. Yes, indeed. You are the author of your story, of your journal. In this journal, you will get to know yourself better. And who better to get to know?
1: Dear journal, let's talk about my local roading problem. Now, I'm well aware this might not be your neck of the woods, but it's a problem that

0: that's happening all over the country. And at its core, it's bureaucratic stupidity. Lake Road on Auckland's North Shore. This is Auckland traffic at its worst. It can take up to 90 minutes to travel 3 kilometres. So Auckland Transport has come up with a plan to fix the Devonport choke point. I read it, and it's absolutely mindless. At the Belmont Shops, which is where I live, 2 lanes merge into one. Their big idea, a clearway. Not 2 lanes, just more room to merge. They're also pitching clearer road markings and a new set of traffic lights instead of a zebra crossing, which will apparently make it easier for the pedestrians to understand. Like somehow, confused pedestrians are the problem. And here's the kicker, housing intensification. They couldn't be building more council blocks if they tried. Now, I'm no town planner, but I can tell you what won't fix it, and it's a fresh coat of white paint and a new set of traffic lights. It's 2 lanes, which could easily be achieved with some adjustable barriers depending on the direction of the traffic flow and a footbridge so kids can cross the road without bringing the entire North Shore to a standstill every time someone wants to walk home from school. This is a short-term, idiotic solution. It's throwing a wet blanket on a house fire, and it makes you question the very people we've hired to make our roads better.
1: Amen.
2: And I agree with you, but also how funny that you're doing journals on roading. You've officially got old.
3: The next is a letter to the editor.
0: It makes me so mad, though.
3: Hi, Journal. For as long as I can remember, music has been a constant in my life. I remember recording Boys to Men off the radio to make a mixtape for my high school girlfriend. I remember bawling my eyes out listening to Everybody Hurts by REM after being dumped right before New Year's Eve.
2: Oh,
3: I remember the theme songs to my favourite TV shows, Friends, Baywatch, Greatest American Hero. I remember the songs from our wedding day. And just last weekend, music played a big part in our family road trip because the right songs can transport us to anywhere, to our school disco, our first concert, a moment in time that was made better because of the songs you were listening to at that time. Music is the soundtrack to our lives. The good days and the bad ones. And it's not just emotional either. Music is used by healthcare experts around the world to reduce anxiety, support people living with dementia, improve mental well-being. Science continues to discover what our hearts have always known all along. Music doesn't just entertain us, music can heal us. You know how it feels when a great song comes on and you just want to turn it up loud. That's why I love the Coast Feel Good 500 countdown we do here every year. 500 songs that mean so much to so many people. And if you haven't voted for your fave yet, there's still plenty of time. Just text VOTE to 2699. And soon we're going to celebrate the songs that made us laugh, made us dance, made us feel good, and ultimately made us who we are. Because before we had photos on our phones, we had songs in our hearts.
2: That's so true, Jace. Mm. Well done. And a good time to be listening to the Feel Good Breakfast.
3: I know.
2: Dear Journal, today I'd like to acknowledge a man who has chosen to give. Peter Thompson is undoubtedly a successful businessman as managing director of Barfoot & Thompson. He's built an incredible career. But what stands out to me isn't his success, it's what he's chosen to do with it. I've seen firsthand the money, time and energy that he pours into netball, rugby and most recently theatre, which has really got me respecting him. And what strikes me most is that he genuinely cares. He's not interested in recognition, he's interested in helping people and creating opportunities. This week, Peter received a King's Birthday honour, and what fascinated me was seeing the sheer scale of his generosity laid out for everyone to see. His support stretches from Starship and Mercy Hospice to the New Zealand Olympic Committee, community organisation, the arts and sport. He's backed elite athletes like Joelle King and Paul Cole, while also supporting countless young people whose names we'll never know, but whose opportunities exist simply because Peter chose to help them. The headlines only tell part of his story. The real story is told by the thousands of people, clubs and communities that are better off because of his single generosity. When I messaged Peter this week to congratulate him, his response was classic Peter. There was no focus on the award, just a simple comment that he'll keep giving because there are still plenty of people who need help, particularly in this current climate. And I think that's what makes this honour so deserved. Peter doesn't have to do what he does. He could sit back and he could enjoy his success he's worked hard for, but instead he continues to invest in others because he knows that it makes Aotearoa a better place. And these are exactly the kinds of people that we should be celebrating.
3: You're so right. We need more Peter Thompsons in our world. Coming up, great news if you love a good movie and a nice warm cup of something nice. We have the official best films to watch this winter after 9.
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13: In this update, schools are increasingly dependent on overseas trained teachers. Ministry of Education data shows of a workforce of about 78,000, almost 10,000 come from abroad. The Prime Minister's bound for Australia to meet with counterpart Anthony Albanese. Chris Luxon's attending the annual Australia-New Zealand Leaders meeting in Brisbane for talks with the PM and other leaders, including the Queensland Premier. Partnership is at the heart of Auckland's predator-free push. The program's getting a $10 million boost from the International Visitor Conservation and Tourism Levy, supporting work across the Hauraki Gulf and mainland Auckland. The Bondi Beach terror attack hero has been charged with assault and stalking. New South Wales police are accusing 44-year-old Ahmed Al-Ahmed of putting his father in a headlock during an altercation in March. He was shot twice while tackling and disarming one of the gunmen responsible for the shooting at Bondi Beach in December. And Fletcher Living is aiming to build a new home with no power bills. The developer is launching a solar housing pilot at its Greenstead development in Lincoln. That's news.
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13: In sport, the Black Caps are coming to terms with a dramatic late turnaround on the first day of the opening cricket test against England at Lord's. Kyle

0: Emerson's 5 wickets for 62 helped roll the hosts for 140 before England's seamers stole the show, suffocating New Zealand to 61 for 6 at stumps. It included Ollie Robinson's second over, triple wicket maiden, which had New Zealand reeling at 2 for 3. Jameson's trying to absorb an eventful day.
1: Hard to process it at this point in time. It was obviously a little bit of stop-start with the rain and the weather, and as you said, 16 wickets falling today is obviously get things moving a little bit. So got a bit of work to do in the morning with the bat, and then I'm sure we'll have another crack at the ball as well.
0: Manly have moved to provisional third after a 28-14 home win over South Sydney to open round 14 of League's NRL. That's sport. I'm Malcolm Jordan.
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3: Well, a beefy line of squally thunderstorms move in Taranaki and Gisborne on heavy rain warnings. Hitting the South Island this morning and Taranaki folding over the North Island this afternoon.
4: So this weekend's going to be the first weekend of winter. 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

0: Listener's Coast. You feel good breakfast with Tony, Jason, Sam, and it's a good day today because it's the 5th of June, right? We're going to the weekend, but it's also the day that the annual Uber Lost and Found list has come out.
1: Oh, yeah.
0: Oh, this is so fascinating. Things left in Ubers around the world. Top of the list, dentures, a wedding gown.
2: They can just pop out,
1: to be honest. I've got to go out my gym. His dentures pop out.
0: Someone's left their wedding gown in there, and an ankle bracelet's been left in there.
2: A wedding gown.
0: Yeah, you leave their wedding gown in there, and human teeth.
2: Ooh. My dad once left his whole passport when we were in Europe. His whole bag with his passport and his wallet and everything. It was a happy time.
1: Did he get it back?
2: No.
0: Oh, cool.
2: It was really bad. Anyway.
0: So, if you're not going to be taking an Uber anywhere this weekend, and truly it sounds like one of those weekends, you just want to hunker down. This is a list. The best stay-home date-night movies to watch. If you're not into watching sport, and there's so much on this weekend, don't worry about that. These are the movies you're supposed to watch. Third place. The Grand Budapest Hotel.
1: Oh, that is a good film.
0: I've never seen it.
2: I haven't watched it yet.
1: I accidentally stumbled across this, and I watched it, and it's an absolute cracker.
0: That's what it says.
2: Is that with the actor from Slumdog Millionaire?
1: I can't remember, but it's so good.
0: Adrian Brody's in it, I think, and I think Dame Judi Dench. You know, it's got 92% on Rotten Tomatoes. Yep, it's funny, it's got heart, it's stylish but deceptive, it's thoughtful. Watching it feels as comfortable as sipping a warm hot chocolate.
2: Ooh, Bill Murray's in it too.
0: Yeah.

0: movie
1: this
0: as well.
1: Is going to be hard to trump Cool Runnings.
0: Oh, I think you'll like this one. It came out, I can't believe it's been 20 years since this movie came out, 2006. The most romantic winter movie ever. It basically invented Airbnb and made our collective crush on Jude Law permanent. That's what it says. And what is it called, Tony Street?
1: Is it The Holiday?
0: It's The Holiday.
1: Yes.
0: The Holiday. And I agree. Watching this, I mean, I'm a huge Cameron Diaz fan anyway. It is such a beautiful movie.
1: I love this. Kate Winslet as well.
0: Yes. Oh, all the feels.
1: And they switch houses.
2: Okay.
0: They do this.
1: It's have you seen it?
2: No, I'm plus
1: Sam,
2: one.
1: You'll love it.
2: I'm back to Hotel. What was the first one?
1: The Grand Budapest.
2: I got that wrong. The one I liked was Hotel Mumbai.
1: I actually did. I didn't think you'd seen the Grand Budapest Hotel.
0: We'll put that on the list as well. So even if you do nothing else this weekend, just sit down and watch The Holiday. It is perfect for the weekend. But then also, so is chomping down on a burger you've been hanging out to try. Yeah. One of us did something.
1: It's confession time.
0: Yeah, you know what? I'm not going to judge too harshly because I can't.
1: Well, you kind of can't.
0: I'm going to tell you what's happened in a couple of minutes. First, Tom Cochrane on Coast.

0: Business Coast, your feel-good breakfast with Tony, Jason, Sam. Thousands of lightning strikes across parts of the country. Some nasty weather moving up this weekend as well. So be real careful. We'll keep you posted across the day, by the way. But right now, one of us is about to make a confession. And I'll be honest, Sam and I are not here to judge.
1: Oh, no, you weren't. Okay, so we had the podcast and radio awards last night, and it was one of those nights where the doors opened at 4:30, and the event went from

0: 5 for an hour and a half, and then we rolled straight from the event into drinks, right? And at the after party, I turned and I saw the sliders, and they had been really messed up. They were very messy sliders, and I was like,
1: decimated.
2: Filthy animals have been through.
0: I went to grab a slider and it had coleslaw and meat and stuff, and there was no bottom to it. So I just put my hand on top and I was like, I can't do this.
2: Who steals the bottom of a slider?
0: Exactly. But animals. People were. So when I left, I was in the hungry category, and Sam turned to me and he said, are you just going to get some dinner at home? I said, yeah. And he'd already had 100 grams of chicken,
1: was
0: 600 grams of broccoli.
1: Grams of fish before I had
0: there
1: white fish on the way. And then I had another meal planned for when I got home.
0: Yeah, he had it all planned. Yep. And what did I do? I was driving along, and then the golden arches, they spoke to me. And I thought,
2: what did you do, my
0: should
2: child?
0: I do it? I thought, you know what? I am a disciple, and I could call in here now. And then I went, oh, no, I'll go home. And then I remembered the recommendation from my two friends here at Coast, Sam and Jace, and they said, the best burger you will ever try, Tony, is the new Big Arch. Now, this is not sponsored in any way.
1: No, and the thing is for me, you know, I don't snack often, but when I do, I snack well.
0: Well, I'd say this is more than a snack. This is quite a large burger.
1: No, okay. When I have a cheat meal, I have a cheat meal.
2: No,
1: well.
2: I was influenced by Sam as well. He's gone with this Big Arch. I was like, nah. And then one night we were driving home. It was actually my 50th birthday, and I hadn't eaten during the birthday. So yeah. I was chatting. There's a lot of food there I didn't eat. On my home, I begged my wife, can you please stop? And she stopped. And much like you, Tony, tears started welling in my eyes.
0: The gates of heaven opened.
2: I wept. It was that good.
0: So this Big Arch burger, if you haven't tried it, is a combination between a Big Mac and a Quarter Pounder. And honestly, I think it's the perfect burger. I've been eating Quarter Pounders for a long time, my whole life. Yeah. And now here I am with a new burger.
2: A new obsession.
0: And I just want to point out also that I felt very sanctimonious when I was at the drive-thru and he said, do you want a combo? I said, no. Just the burger, as if I was eating a tiny burger, but we all know it was a giant one.
2: Yeah, but the thing is, you got home and you savoured it all for yourself, right?
0: Oh, this is the problem. I got home and some unknown reason, it was 8:45, my 7-year-old was still up.
1: Mine was up too.
0: And he said to me, and I thought, oh, he's too, I felt like I was safe because he's so little that I thought, yeah, he can have a bite. He said, Mum, can I have a bite? Well, he took one bite and then he took 5 giant bites. So I got less than half of my burger. And I cannot believe that someone so small could pack it away like that.
1: Oh, because it's
0: but
1: so delicious.
0: Clearly, it's the burger of the century.
1: It is.
2: Yours turned into a small arch.
0: It did. I had a small arch.
2: Oh, no.
1: Oi, that's the thing, though. I think because you've only had a half portion, I reckon you're good to go back.
0: I think so, too. Yeah. I will take that excuse and I will run with it.
1: As Tony said, this is not an ad.
2: It is
1: embarrassingly good. Hey, like, you just have to get back in there.
0: To me, I've always gone, oh, Quarter Pounder Big Mac, what shall I go?
1: It's the greatest
0: now
1: movie.
0: I don't need to choose.
2: Yeah, what's it like when you eat it sober? Is it nice?
0: It's really nice. Okay.

0: Podcast, your feel-good breakfast with Tony, Jason, Sam. If you've already had a coffee this morning and it's still not quite cutting it because it's Friday or whatever, the best kickstart to your morning, they're saying, is grapefruit now. It extends the buzz. You have to be careful because grapefruit reacts to certain medications. So make of this what you will. It's roll the dice.
1: Miserable fruit.
0: I agree.
1: Grapefruit.
0: Yuck.
1: Even with sugar on it, it's still miserable.
0: Yeah.
2: Right. Every week now, we have a Best Bits segment. So all the little tidbits that have hopefully made you laugh or smile or even cry, and we've put them all together so that you don't miss a second.
0: But I did something over the weekend that my own wife said, babe, you should not have done that.
2: What have you done? So exposed yourself again?
0: So here I'm in the park with my trench coat, minding my own business.
1: You have to walk up and you're like, it could be anything, eh? It could be anything. You could be like, oh, this is going to financially ruin me. But at the time, it felt like free money, eh?
2: Room 52.
1: Are you serious? Of course we're having cocktails at the swim-up bar. Put it on the room.
2: Of course we're going to get these little nibbly things because we've got a buffet coming, but why wouldn't we?
1: Necklaces, kids. How many?
0: Hair braided, of course.
2: He started having a real crack. Not one of you looked when you stepped outside of that store, and I just saw Red Eye. I was like, excuse me, you should be on the road. You are a grown man riding your bike.
0: Did you hit him with you're a grown man?
2: Yes,
1: you got a Tony Street telling off.
2: You're a grown man riding your bike. He was literally riding it. Like, across the doorway.
1: Always take a photo. Get it up on the community page. That's what community pages are for. Outing people. Shaming them.
0: My
2: shaming came when I said, you're a grown man. Shouldn't you be on the road?
0: You hit him with the line, ouch.
2: How do I film a netball game on my phone? And just be aware, if you're ever in this situation where you have to film stuff, you're going to need a tripod, and you're going to also need at least 2 battery packs to go on the back of your phone.
0: Yeah, Sam's got to set up in his bedroom for some reason. I don't know what, anyway.
1: Well, we don't need battery packs for that room.
2: What did you do with all your kids' TV money?
0: Sold his house.
1: Sold my $4 million house.
2: Okay, Sam for Tony.
1: That's weird, eh? It's weird that working on sticky TV for 8 years didn't earn me an $8 million house. I know.
0: In New Zealand television,
1: no,
0: what?
1: Nah.
0: But that's the thing.
1: That's not the money you think it would be.
0: Well, strike me surprised.
2: Absolutely no one, whether you're high up the chain or whether you're low up the chain or whether you're in the middle of the chain, wants to read your long email.
1: They don't.
2: No one wants to read it.
1: No one wants
2: to
1: read
2: it. So stop it, Jace.
1: Stop it, Jace.
0: I feel very seen.
2: I hope you feel targeted this morning.
0: A little bit, yes.
1: There is definitely a link between training loads and the gender of your baby.
0: Wow.
2: 200 people is not very many in
1: But I backed that up with the second study.
0: But
1: that's 2,000 people.
0: They expanded the search.
1: Yeah, but still what we're seeing is across those studies, it is still saying the same thing. So let's look at it.
2: So what are you saying? When you're slack with your training, you have a boy?
1: Yeah, pretty much. Well, that plays out perfectly. Jace, what did you have?
3: Two boys.
2: Oh, is that where this is going?
0: two beautiful sons.
1: The question that popped up is, have you had...
0: Don't.
1: Bottom.
0: Don't.
1: Bottom play with a new partner.
2: I can't say that.
1: I can't say what the question says.
0: You can't
1: says,
0: say
1: though.
0: The actual thing.
2: You can say intercourse.
0: Carry on.
1: Yeah, you get the drift. With a new partner in the past 3 months, had multiple partners.

0: and had bottom with any one of these partners in the past 3 months? That, yeah, there's a question for you.
1: There are a lot of separate questions within one question there, aren't there?
2: There's a lot to unpack.
0: Saying yes to some of it and no to other parts.
2: Anyway, the upshot is...
0: She gave blood.
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0: Coast. Feel Good Breakfast with Tony, Jason, Sam. Into the weekend we go, and a chance to win our cash on Monday morning. $800 is on the line for the Chasers. What play this morning, Tony Street?
1: Thank you.
0: Four out of five.
1: I was really proud of myself for that because I felt a bit anxious after Radio Awards.
0: No, you did good.
2: Was that really anxiety?
1: It was probably more fear, Sam. It was probably fear.
2: I get it.
0: Also, on Monday, it's the morning routines causing you anxiety without you even realizing it. You're surprisingly yourself actually doing this to yourself. Self-sabotaging.
1: I reckon you're sabotaging yourself over there, Sam.
2: Why? What am I doing?
1: I don't know. All of the things.
2: I tend to make some dubious decisions.
1: I am going to talk on Monday about breathing hunger. Did you know that's a thing?
0: No.
1: We've got yet another type of hunger to deal with.
0: Gosh.
2: Do you know that when your body burns fat, it comes out of your breath?
0: Yes.
1: Oh,
2: that's how we get rid of fat.
1: That's why your breath is so bad. Because
2: what a way to end the show. Cool. I'm going to go home and floss.
0: No, but you're right. That's why when you're running and stuff, you're puffing hard out. You're actually losing weight because you're coming through your breath. I didn't know that. Yeah.
2: Isn't that weird? Yeah.
0: It was the must-have thing last winter, but apparently if you didn't get one and I didn't get one, Sam's going to save you money when you hear there's something very revealing at 20 to 9. Like, I've been even trying to negotiate with my wife to get one of these, and Sam's saying, don't worry about it. Save your money.
2: 100% don't do it. There is a much easier way to do this, and you have it in your house.
1: I just want to preface this chat by saying Sam is the guy that bought an ice bath, went half-seasons with his neighbour, and never goes in it.
2: Do you know why?
0: It's at the neighbour's house.
2: Because ice baths are miserable.
0: Yeah, they are. Yeah.
1: I could have told you that.
0: Also on Monday morning, a potentially heartbreaking question about your husband or the man in your life. Hopefully it's the same guy. But either way, that question is coming after 8 on Monday morning. But keep listening, because this song here from Aha is just minutes away with Lovely Lawn, and more details on the Feel Good 500 soon too. Keep listening. This is Coast.
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11: In this update, the number of foreign teachers hired to fill gaps is at a record high, and Education Minister Erica Stanford says it's nothing to be worried about. Ministry of Education data shows of a workforce of about 78,000, almost 10,000 come from abroad. Uncertainty and change may be driving a drop in construction activity. Data from Infometrics shows building activity fell 3.5% in the March quarter to its lowest level since 2015. The House of Representatives in the US has passed a measure to stop President Donald Trump ordering more strikes on Iran, with four Republicans breaking ranks to secure the vote. The government's acknowledging a grieving mother's push to extend bereavement leave, but says employers also need to be taken into account. Fletcher Living is aiming to build a new home with no power bills. The developer is launching a solar housing pilot at its Greenstead development in Lincoln. And Ashburton is abuzz about who it could be after this week's eye-watering lotto win of more than $28 million. That's news.
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11: In sport, New Zealand are 61 for 6 in reply to England's 140 after a rain punctuated opening day of the first cricket test. Andrew Alderson reports from Lords.
13: The gloom set in when the recalled Ollie Robinson delivered a triple wicket maiden down the Lords slope to leave them floundering at 2 for 3 after 2 overs. That extended to 20 for 5 after 10. The capitulation undid tidy work from the bowlers, highlighted by Kyle Jameson becoming the 22nd New Zealander to have his name gilded on the visitors' honours board. He returned 5 for 62 from 14 overs.
11: Poland's Maja Felinska has stunned even herself after winning through to the French Tennis Open final. The world number 114 becomes the first qualifier in Roland Garros history to advance to tomorrow's decider, where she'll meet fellow first-time finalist Mira Ondrejva. That's sport. I'm Malcolm Jordan.
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Kia ora, Lorna Riley with you on your feel-good Friday. And apologies in advance for my voice. I'm not sick, but we had the Radio Awards last night, the after party. All radio people want to do is talk. The music was so loud.

Coast, home of your Feel Good 80s with Lorna on your Feel Good Workday. And huge congratulations to my fellow Coastie, John Dunstan, who last night at the New Zealand Radio and Podcast Awards was honoured for his services to broadcasting. A beautiful tribute to John brought tears to our eyes, and we are so very, very proud of him. Of course, he'll be along after three today, filling in this week for Grant Kitayama, and he'll be giving away our workplace shout. So if you are listening to Coast in your workplace, you do need to let us know. You could win a $75 voucher to spend on the Too Good To Go app. This is where you can score delicious food from your favourite local spots for just a third of the price. So that's going to buy a heck of a lot of food for the team at work. Text GOOD and the name of your workplace, and John could be calling you after three. The Doobie Brothers along in just a moment on Coast.

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Feel good 80s with Lorna Riley on your feel good work day. Now, if you're wanting to extend your morning coffee buzz, you could try adding in grapefruit. This is a new trend that is taking off. One coffee chain even bringing out a grapefruit and a spritz.

0: miso pairing. That sounds absolutely awful. But apparently grapefruit contains compounds that can slow the breakdown of certain substances in the body. So it could extend that caffeine buzz. But experts are warning about the trend. Any extra effects would be minor and inconsistent. And they also point out that grapefruit can interact with many prescription medications, making the trend potentially risky, despite grapefruit's well-known health benefits. So you've been warned. Madonna is next on Coast, your home of Feel Good 80s.
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6: In this update, it appears some US Republicans are acting independently from the White House. The House has passed a measure to stop President Donald Trump ordering more strikes on Iran, and four Republicans broke ranks to secure the vote. A boost for Auckland's predator-free future. The Predator-Free 2050 program is receiving a $10 million boost from the International Visitor Conservation and Tourism Levy. A cancer care breakthrough for Northlanders with the opening of Whangārei Hospital's new $60 million radiation oncology service. 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Thunderstorms are forecast for much of the North Island. A severe thunderstorm watch is in place for Northland, Auckland, Great Barrier Island and Waikato from 3pm. The Hutt Valley train line is now fully open after fault concerns. KiwiRail had closed the track between Nauronga and Petone, but no issues were found. And Ashburton is abuzz after this week's eye-watering lotto win of more than $28 million. Mayor Liz McMillan says the town's humming with speculation. That's news.
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6: In sport, Liverpool have appointed Andoni Iraola as their new football manager. He signed a two-year deal to replace Arne Slot, who was sacked last weekend. Just a year after guiding Liverpool to a Premier League title. Iraola steered Bournemouth to their best ever season in the Premier League this year, finishing sixth. Shot putter Tom Walsh has finished fourth at the latest Diamond League event in Rome. He saved his best for last with a 21.49 metre heave in his sixth and final attempt. Local Leonardo Fabri claimed the win with a best of 22.14 metres. Poland's Maja Falinska has become the first qualifier to advance to the final of the French Tennis Open. She's beaten Russia's Diana Schneider in straight sets in the semis. That's sport. I'm Malcolm Jordan.
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most home of your Feel Good 80s with Lorna Riley on your Feel Good Work Day. Not great weather today for a lot of people. A severe thunderstorm watch in the north of Aotearoa, and also some orange heavy rain warnings in place for Taranaki, north of Eltham, and Bay of Plenty, east of Whakatane.

0: Coast, home of your feel-good 80s with Lorna on your feel-good work day. Thanks to Viking Cruises. And I've talked before and written too about why I love particularly river cruising with Viking. 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And what I particularly love about Viking is it's all-inclusive. 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And there is an excursion included in every port as well. Right now, their savings event is on. 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So check them out at viking.com. I've got movie tickets to give away very soon on Coast.
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0: It's Kai's time of your feel-good 80s with Heart. You're with Lorna on your feel-good Friday, and can't wait for this. It opens next Thursday, the latest Steven Spielberg blockbuster called Disclosure Day. Looks really creepy. Great cast: Emily Blunt, Josh O'Connor, Colin Firth, Coleman Domingo, and a whole lot more. I've got a double pass to give away right now. If you can tell me about this Steven Spielberg blockbuster. Now, yesterday, I played a line from Jaws. And amazing, you can pick the movie from just a single line. Well, the next movie he made, you can pick it without even any words. Listen to this. What is the name of that Steven Spielberg blockbuster? Text your answer and your name to 2699. A double pass to Disclosure Day could be all yours. Michael Jackson with a thriller for your Feel Good Friday next on Coast.
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17: 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Or out for pasta? You don't stop doing things because you get old. You get old because you stop doing things. 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

0: Coast, home of your feel-good 80s. And just like that, Friday morning is done and dusted. Lorna Riley on your feel-good work day. And do you recognise this tune? Sandy, you reckon you can. What movie's it from?
1: Well, I feel it's Close Encounters of the Third Kind.
0: Yeah, it's amazing to think that just hearing that music can take you right back to that movie, right?
1: I know. And how many years ago was that? Your memory is wonderful, isn't it?
0: Oh, it's nearly 50 years. I think it'll be 50 years next year. This is how good Steven Spielberg is. And yeah, he has got a brand new movie out called Disclosure Day. I'm sending you a double pass, Sandy.
1: Happy. Thank you so much. Thank you. Have a wonderful day. Bless you.
0: You too, Sandy. I've got more feel-good 80s coming your way after midday, kicking off with UB40. Billy Joel puts in an appearance and some Tina Turner too, plus a chance to win a brilliant new novel.
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